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Yeah, and that was Smokey. Brought out a lot of hits in the 70s, and that was one of them, Oh Carol. It's 10:44 now, 89.1, and we're finishing up at 11 o'clock, and then it'll be a different sort of Beatles hour, but always enjoyable. So that will be from 11 o'clock this morning, well, in about 15 minutes' time. So always look forward to it. And no reason not to look forward to it again today.

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And she reaches out and takes my hand and squeezes it and says, how you feeling, hon? And I look across at smiling lips that warm my heart and see my morning sun. And if that's not loving me, then all I've got to say, God didn't make little green apples, and it don't rain in Indianapolis in the summertime. And there's no such thing as Dr. Seuss or

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3: Yeah, it's now 10:58, coming up to 10:59. That's the end of today's show. I hope you enjoyed it. I'll be back next week with the breakfast show from 7 till 9 and then Monday morning music from 9 to 11. And hopefully we'll have our Beatles for next week. But we're going to have Beatles today, but just a different format. So enjoy the rest of your day. Stay safe. And thanks for listening.
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2: Hello, I'm Laura Devoy. The federal government says it's preparing for mass mortalities after the first case of bird flu in a mammal was confirmed. A dead long-nosed fur seal found in South Australia has tested positive to the H5 strain of avian influenza. State authorities are also investigating a suspected case in another seal. Federal Environment Minister Murray Watt told the ABC the government has been working to build up the resilience of populations of seals and sea lions.
3: We have been saying for some time that we are likely to see mass mortalities of birds and mammals, and I know that is a very distressing thing for Australians to hear, but we also need to be realistic. This is what we've seen happen overseas. Australia is very fortunate that we've been the last continent on earth to have this strain of bird flu happen, but we are likely to see those kind of events as we have overseas.
2: Consumer, small business and social sector groups are calling for a rethink of rates being paid by energy users to cover the costs of network infrastructure. Scarlett Coppolett reports.
4: The collective of organisations is urging the Australian Energy Regulator to reduce the rate of return instrument, which is used to calculate how much consumers pay network operators for their investments in poles, wires and substations. In a letter to the regulator made public today, the groups argue while investment in energy networks is crucial, costs should be recovered at the lowest level necessary. Energy Consumers Australia, which is among the groups calling for change, says $1 billion of consumers' money was being poured down the energy network drain.
2: 33 venues across New South Wales will share in funding in a bid to rebuild the live music scene. The state government's latest funding round totals $3.8 million. It will help venues soundproof, upgrade audiovisual equipment, and with planning advice and staging. Sonographers in Canberra's public hospital are walking off the job this afternoon. The Community and Public Sector Union says the ACT government has been sitting on a claim for a 15% pay rise for sonographers in Canberra and must urgently deliver the increase. Australians are being urged to wear red this Thursday for Red Nose Australia's annual fundraiser. The organisation helps bereaved families who have lost a baby or young child. 9 babies and young children die suddenly or unexpectedly every day. Red Nose CEO Amy Cooper explained to National Radio News what's happening on Thursday.
5: There's many fundraising events happening throughout the community. People are rocking the red, so we really encourage workplaces, groups of friends to get together and host a fundraiser. It's that simple, wear red clothes and show your support. There's also a lot of discos that are going on at schools and daycares.
2: And if this story has raised concerns for you, you can call Lifeline on 13 11 14. Turning to sport, the Hockeyroos are through to the semi-finals of the Hockey World Cup. Australia's women's team played out a nil-all draw against India to secure the point they needed to advance. They'll face either Argentina, Belgium or Spain in the semi-final on Thursday. Meantime, Australia's men's team, the Kookaburras, are out of the tournament after a 4-2 loss to Germany. And in the AFLW, the Sydney Swans came from behind to defeat Essendon by 24 points in front of a record crowd of more than 16,000 at the SCG. In the other matches yesterday, Fremantle beat Collingwood, Melbourne defeated GWS, Carlton overcame Adelaide, and Hawthorn was too strong for Port Adelaide.
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7: 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Hello, this is Bronwyn Logan with Community Notice Board. The Blue Mountains Radio Players will present Three Skeleton Key, based on the 1930 horror story by Georges Gustave Toudouze, as well as Bottoms Up, that exposes the shenanigans of a club's annual general meeting on Sunday, the 30th of August, at 2:30 at the Carrington Hotel, Katoomba. Admission, which includes afternoon tea, is $20. 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The Blackheath Theatre Company's That's Life or Not, six short plays by local writers, is running from the 27th to the 30th of August. 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Early bird tickets are now on sale for the Blue Mountains Writers Festival, to be held on the weekend of 30th of October and 1st of November. For details and costs for the festival, as well as information on upcoming courses, go to varuna.com.au or phone 4782 5674. Application is now open for the 2027 Blue Mountains Cultural Centre Portrait Exhibition. For information and application, go to bmcc.nsw.gov.au and follow the links under the community heading by Wednesday, the 30th of September. Expressions of interest are open for artists and groups interested in exhibiting at Springwood's Braemar Gallery in 2027. There will be an information night on Thursday, the 9th of September, with applications closing 23rd of September. For information and applications, go to bmcc.nsw.gov.au. The Blue Mountains Historical Society at 99 Blaxland Road, Wentworth Falls, will have an open day at Torella, the historic 19th century home, on Sunday the 30th of August from 10 to 3. Admission is $5 for adults and $2 for children, with refreshments available for $5. The research rooms will also be open for inspection. Lura CWA Hall Market is held every first and third Friday and weekend of the month from 9 to 4:30. The market has handcrafted items, jams, pre-read books and bric-a-brac. Thursdays at 10 is a choir for people living with dementia, held every Thursday at 10 in the Blackheath Uniting Church Hall. No choir experience is needed and carers are welcome. The cost is $5, which includes morning tea. For information, phone Annie on 0409 893 047. 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
1: Hello, I'm Laura Devoy. Testing is underway on a second seal suspected to be infected with bird flu in South Australia. Scarlett Coppola reports.
2: The H5 bird flu outbreak has escalated in South Australia after five suspected cases were recorded, including a long-nosed fur seal at the Pages Conservation Park. If confirmed, it would be the second seal known to have contracted bird flu. Meantime, 1,000 of the 40,000 little penguins that live on Victoria's Phillip Island have received their first dose of the bird flu vaccination. Each bird will need two doses.
1: A leading organisation for cultural diversity issues says there was a sense of division and uneasiness within the community after the Bondi terror attack. Sid West Multicultural Services supports Australians of different backgrounds living in Western Sydney and works to build social cohesion. It holds a leaders forum every month to discuss concerns and any emerging trends. CEO Elfa Moraitakis told the Royal Commission on Anti-Semitism and Social Cohesion there was a lot of hurt in the community after the shooting last December.
3: Post Bondi, unfortunately, specific communities were used as scapegoats and they were used as part of the political debate. And this made people very uncomfortable.
1: The New South Wales government has allocated more than $130 million to building 22 new treatment spaces in a bid to reduce pressure on emergency departments. The state's public hospitals have noted more than 500,000 emergency short-stay admissions since the beginning of 2024. The new spaces will be built in Campbelltown, Nepean, Maitland, John Hunter, St George and Wyong hospitals, with more to follow in 2027-28. Accounting firm KPMG has confirmed it's reducing its Australian workforce by approximately 5% or nearly 400 jobs. The firm has reported total revenue of $2.2 billion, which was down 1% on last year. It comes after allegations audit partners misused client data and mishandled a whistleblower's complaint earlier this year. A share of royalties from renewable energy projects and changes to grant allocations, Tasmania's Northern Midland and Central Highlands councils have put forward the suggestions at a parliamentary hearing into local government funding and fiscal sustainability. Today's hearing in Launceston is the first of five to be held around Australia this week. Central Highlands General Manager Stephen Mackey says currently councils are not being adequately compensated for the transportation of wind project infrastructure.
4: And that community benefit should not be one where they distribute it through a grant process, 2,000 here or 3,000 there. It should go into a pool that's administered by local government, state government and the wind farm operators themselves to get a proper benefit for those smaller communities.
1: Major national landmarks will light up blue tonight in Canberra to celebrate the beginning of National Biosecurity Week. This year's National Biosecurity Week theme, Protecting What We Value, recognises the importance of Australia's biosecurity system in protecting the environment, economy, industries, communities and way of life. Turning to sport, the Sydney Roosters scored the most ever points by an NRLW team as they beat the New Zealand Warriors 66-8 yesterday. The Gold Coast Titans recorded their seventh consecutive win with a 28-20 victory over the Brisbane Broncos, and the Parramatta Eels beat the Cronulla Sharks 42-16.
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1: Hello, I'm Alyssa Delfs. The New South Wales Premier has voiced support for an extension of the Royal Commission on Anti-Semitism and Social Cohesion. The idea was floated by the Coalition last week ahead of the scheduled end of the inquiry this week. Chris Minns says he's spoken to senior Jewish leaders who were satisfied with the platform they had to make their case, but he says he also supports extending the inquiry. Commissioner Virginia Bell is due to hand down her final report by mid-December. New data shows rent is consuming an increasing proportion of Australian salaries. Laura Devoy has more.
2: For its 2026 Priced Out report, Everybody's Home analysed rental affordability for Australians earning between $40,000 and $130,000 a year. It found even those earning six figures face rents that exceed a third of their income. Since the 2025 report, renters have had to find an extra $48 a week to cover the national median rent. The National Housing Campaign found northern Western Australia was the location where rent consumed the largest proportion of income. It was followed by the Gold Coast, Sydney and the Sunshine Coast.
1: Australia's peak body for social services says the unemployment payment has fallen so far behind the pension that it amounts to just 68% of the payment. The Australian Council for Social Services says a person aged 67 who is eligible for the aged pension receives $600 a week, but a 66-year-old who loses their job gets just $409 a week to cover the same basic living costs. ACOS says pensions have risen in line with wage growth many times, but JobSeeker has not. CEO Cassandra Goldie is calling on the federal government to raise the job seeker rate to two-thirds of the minimum wage, maintaining the reward for paid work while lifting people out of poverty. Drivers are feeling pain in the hip pockets when filling up at the Bowser in some of Australia's capital cities. In Melbourne today, diesel has hit $2.55 a litre, while in Sydney it's $2.47. It comes as oil markets wait for the United States to make a decision on possible sanctions on Iran, as global prices also feel the pressure of the Ukraine war as strikes disrupt exports from Russia. A national tribute is in the works to honour the memory of Lily Hooper, the 18-year-old bushwalker who was tragically found dead after being missing in a national park in the New South Wales Southern Highlands for 8 days. It comes after a communication error resulted in inaccurate reporting that Miss Hooper had been found alive last week when that was not the case. The state's Premier, Chris Minns, says her life will be honoured.
3: We've been in contact with Lily's family. I want to talk with them and work on it together, but we'll do something special for Lily. And, frankly, it's the least we can do.
1: And AFL CEO says the police are investigating an alleged incident impacting the Sydney Swans, but finals footy is a way to bring fans and clubs back together. Five players have been stood down for breaching club standards, including Isaac Heaney, Nick Blakey, Chad Warner, Riley Bice and James Jordan. Andrew Dillon launched the 2026 finals series today and says there's things the AFL can do better.
4: I think the actions of a few don't take away from the thousands of people involved in football at all different levels who do great things all the time. But what we do know is that we can do things better, and we'll continue to do that, and we'll continue to learn and be better.
1: And in more sport, Australia's athletes have continued their form in the latest Diamond League meet. Jessica Hull finished second in the women's 1500 metres. Rose Davies was third in the women's 5000 metres, while Eleanor Patterson came third in the women's high jump.
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6: 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Hello, this is Bronwyn Logan with Community Notice Board. The Blue Mountains Radio Players will present Three Skeleton Key, based on the 1930 horror story by Georges Gustave Toudouze, as well as Bottoms Up, that exposes the shenanigans of a club's annual general meeting on Sunday, the 30th of August at 2:30 at the Carrington Hotel, Katoomba. 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Early bird tickets are now on sale for the Blue Mountains Writers Festival, to be held on the weekend of 30th of October and 1st of November. For details and costs for the festival, as well as information on upcoming courses, go to varuna.com.au or phone 4782 5674. Application is now open for the 2027 Blue Mountains Cultural Centre Portrait Exhibition. For information and application, go to bmcc.nsw.gov.au and follow the links under the community heading by Wednesday, the 30th of September. Expressions of interest are open for artists and groups interested in exhibiting at Springwood's Braemar Gallery in 2027. There will be an information night on Thursday, the 9th of September, with applications closing 23rd of September. For information and applications, go to bmcc.nsw.gov.au. The Blue Mountains Historical Society at 99 Blaxland Road, Wentworth Falls, will have an open day at Torella, the historic 19th century home, on Sunday the 30th of August from 10 to 3. Admission is $5 for adults and $2 for children, with refreshments available for $5. The research rooms will also be open for inspection. Lura CWA Hall Market is held every first and third Friday and weekend of the month from 9 to 4:30. The market has handcrafted items, jams, pre-read books and bric-a-brac. Thursdays at 10 is a choir for people living with dementia, held every Thursday at 10 in the Blackheath Uniting Church Hall. No choir experience is needed and carers are welcome. The cost is $5, which includes morning tea. For information, phone Annie on 0409 893 047. If you would like your event publicised on Community Notice Board, you can email information to cnb891fm@gmail.com.
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0: 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Is Vic there? 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
1: Hello, I'm Alyssa Delfs. The Prime Minister says there will be no change to GST arrangements in Western Australia. It comes after an interim Productivity Commission report recommended the Morrison government's 2018 GST arrangements be removed. Speaking from WA Today, Anthony Albanese made the pledge.
2: This is a report commissioned by the Morrison government. It will produce a report at the end of the year. What I believe is very clearly there will be no change to WA's GST arrangements whilst I'm Prime Minister. That has consistently been my view. The floor of 75% will absolutely stay. I think that WA deserves that.
1: A new report is highlighting the impact of falling real wages on workers around the country. Using predictions from the Reserve Bank, the analysis by the Australia Institute has shown it will take workers until 2037 to get back to where they were at the end of the COVID pandemic. The report has highlighted repeated warnings from the RBA about the dangers of wage growth, while reiterating that profits are to blame for surging inflation rather than consumer spending. Queensland youth detention staff have launched a 24-hour strike today, escalating ongoing industrial action. Representatives of the Australian Workers' Union and staff are demanding safer conditions and calling for more to be done to address high staff turnover. Speaking to the ABC today, AWU Secretary Stacey Shinner outlined some of the biggest issues.
3: The problem we have with staff safety here is largely driven by understaffing. This department struggles to keep staff that they attract. It has a 60% failure rate in the first 12 months. These workplaces are always going to be volatile. We're never going to say that they won't be. But the more staff you have on the floor, inevitably the safer these workplaces will be.
1: A regional Tasmanian council says its communities are missing out on services due to current funding arrangements. Northern Midland Council has appeared at a parliamentary hearing into local government funding and fiscal sustainability today. The hearing in Launceston is the first of five to be held around Australia this week. The Mayor, Mary Knowles, says there's a level of cost shifting occurring by the state government.
4: We're a lot about health and wellbeing, looking after our communities. We'd particularly like to have a neighbourhood house to support our communities. We have not got one, and other smaller councils have actually got two. We actually need one to be able to provide those services for our communities.
1: And the Art Gallery of Swan Hill has opened its doors to the public with an exhibition now up and showcasing the entries and winners of this year's Print and Drawing Acquisitive Awards. Ian Tully, the director of the Art Gallery at Swan Hill, told National Radio News about the art of printmaking.
5: The artists that work in the areas of print and drawing, by and large, have a great love of the actual medium that is paper. And so we see in these exhibitions paper in all sorts of presentations, from very fine through to very heavy printmaking paper that's like 300 grams per square metre.
1: And turning to sport now, the Hockey Roos are through to the semi-finals of the Hockey World Cup. Australia's women's team played out a nil-all draw against India to secure the point they needed to advance. They'll face either Argentina, Belgium or Spain in the semi-final on Thursday. Meantime, Australia's men's team, the Kookaburras, are out of the tournament after a 4-2 loss to Germany.
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The train hisses a goodbye, the station scrolls by. 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

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The barman says, "Tonight my drinks are free." 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

0: 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Hello, this is Bronwyn Logan with Community Notice Board. The Blue Mountains Radio Players will present Three Skeleton Key, based on the 1930 horror story by Georges Gustave Toudouze, as well as Bottoms Up, that exposes the shenanigans of a club's annual general meeting on Sunday, the 30th of August, at 2:30 at the Carrington Hotel, Katoomba. Admission, which includes afternoon tea, is $20. 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For information about the plays and ticket purchases, go to blackheaththeatrecompany.com. Early bird tickets are now on sale for the Blue Mountains Writers Festival, to be held on the weekend of 30th of October and 1st of November. For details and costs for the festival, as well as information on upcoming courses, go to varuna.com.au or phone 4782 5674. Application is now open for the 2027 Blue Mountains Cultural Centre Portrait Exhibition. For information and application, go to bmcc.nsw.gov.au and follow the links under the community heading by Wednesday, the 30th of September. Expressions of interest are open for artists and groups interested in exhibiting at Springwood's Braemar Gallery in 2027. There will be an information night on Thursday, the 9th of September, with applications closing 23rd of September. For information and applications, go to bmcc.nsw.gov.au. The Blue Mountains Historical Society at 99 Blaxland Road, Wentworth Falls, will have an open day at Torella, the historic 19th century home, on Sunday the 30th of August from 10 to 3. Admission is $5 for adults and $2 for children, with refreshments available for $5. The research rooms will also be open for inspection. Lura CWA Hall Market is held every first and third Friday and weekend of the month from 9 to 4:30. The market has handcrafted items, jams, pre-read books and bric-a-brac. Thursdays at 10 is a choir for people living with dementia, held every Thursday at 10 in the Blackheath Uniting Church Hall. No choir experience is needed and carers are welcome. The cost is $5, which includes morning tea. For information, phone Annie on 0409 893 047. If you would like your event publicised on Community Notice Board, you can email information to cnb891fm@gmail.com.
1: Good afternoon, I'm Melissa Delves. The Mayor of Melbourne Council has outlined some of his experiences of anti-Semitism facing his city. Speaking to the Royal Commission on Anti-Semitism and Social Cohesion, Nicholas Rees reflected on the Adass Synagogue firebombing in the east of the city that occurred in 2024.
2: It was one of the most upsetting scenes I've ever seen. And I do see a bit in my job. The children, families out on the street, and also the fire brigade was there, Victoria Police were there, the area was being taped off because it was a crime scene. It was extremely upsetting. This is not the Melbourne that I have lived in.
1: Meanwhile, the Premier of New South Wales, Chris Minns, says he supports extending the Royal Commission for a few more weeks, saying it would be money well spent.
3: If we need to go a couple of weeks longer, given that most of the expense was spent setting it up, that would seem to be money well spent, because both the federal and the state government are relying on these recommendations to shape some of our policy.
1: Advocates and coalition MPs, including Julian Lisa, have been calling for the commission, which began its final week of hearings today, to be extended, saying it has not gone far enough interrogating what led to December's Bondi Beach attack. Commissioner Virginia Bell is due to hand down her final report by mid-December. Testing is underway on a second seal suspected to be infected with bird flu in South Australia. Scarlett Coppola reports.
4: The H5 bird flu outbreak has escalated in South Australia after 5 suspected cases were recorded, including a long-nosed fur seal at the Pages Conservation Park. If confirmed, it would be the second seal known to have contracted bird flu. Meantime, 1,000 of the 40,000 little penguins that live on Victoria's Phillip Island have received their first dose of the bird flu vaccination. Each bird will need 2 doses.
1: Experts say there are now more humpback whales on the Great Barrier Reef, thanks to new protection measures forcing water users to maintain their distance from the iconic species. It's helped bring the whales back from the brink of extinction, with almost 50,000 whales now reportedly migrating along Australia's east coast. Speaking to National Radio News, Director of Field Management Strategy Mark Reid says it's one of the world's greatest conservation success stories.
5: Humpback whales were commercially harvested very close to extinction in the late 50s, early 60s, and then, you know, when full protection was put into place, they've made a remarkable population recovery to the stage that we're now seeing, somewhere between 40,000 and 50,000 coming up the eastern Australian coastline every year.
1: Australia's whale watching industry attracted around 310,000 visitors last year. And rain, storms and possible flooding are forecast for central, eastern and southeastern Australia over the next few days. The Bureau of Meteorology's David Crock says severe weather warnings are in place for some of the country. He outlined the biggest expected weather impacts.
6: In terms of impacts that we can expect to see, further riverine flooding across northern Victoria in particular, possible flash flooding from moderate to heavy rainfall total in various parts of the country, and the first real springtime severe thunderstorm outbreak possible for eastern Australia.
1: And turning to sport, Australia's athletes have continued their form in the latest Diamond League meet. Jessica Hull finished second in the women's 1500 metres, Rose Davies was third in the women's 5000 metres, while Eleanor Patterson came third in the women's high jump.
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1: Keep thinking it gon' get better. Had to make it through the rain, cause life don't stop for the weather. Had to change my life around, cause I forgot my endeavors. If I ain't do this for my daughter, what the hell would I tell her, huh? I kiss her hair when she asleep. 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When she was just a newborn, I was out here.

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2: Good afternoon, I'm Alyssa Delfs. Sonographers in Canberra's public hospitals have walked off the job this afternoon. It comes amid calls from the community and public sector union to the territory government to urgently deliver a 15% pay rise to sonographers. Maddie Northam, CPSU Regional Secretary, told National Radio News it's impacting patient outcomes.
3: Sonographers in Canberra's public health system are calling for a 15% pay uplift to make sure they can keep up with the private sector and their interstate colleagues. Because if we can't do that, if the government can't come to the table, they will not be able to attract and retain these highly skilled workers. And instead, Canberrans will be forced to go to the private sector where they'll have to pay hundreds or thousands of dollars for scans they should be bulk billed for at our Canberra hospitals.
2: The Northern Territory branch of the Australian Medical Association is urging parliamentarians to support voluntary assisted dying. Laura Devoy reports.
4: The Northern Territory Parliament is set to debate a bill to legalise voluntary assisted dying this week. In 1995, the NT became the first jurisdiction in Australia to legalise voluntary assisted dying. The legislation came into effect the following year before it was overturned by the federal government in 1997. Now it's legal in every other jurisdiction. In a statement, the AMANT is calling on MPs to support essential amendments to the bill and warns failing to pass them would hinder doctors from providing comprehensive care and leave patients suffering without access to compassionate end-of-life choices.
2: A Queensland farming family is offering a $25,000 reward to catch cattle thieves who allegedly stole more than $200,000 worth of livestock from their property. The Price family says more than 140 head of cattle disappeared from their property in Green Lake between April and May. They have come up with the reward for information leading to the recovery of the cattle, featuring 97 crossbred cows, many in calf to Wagyu bulls, along with 45 weaners. And overseas, New Zealand is set to follow Australia's lead, announcing that new legislation will be introduced to ban under 16-year-olds from accessing social media. The government says it's putting the pressure on platforms to take reasonable steps to check users are over the minimum age. Prime Minister Christopher Luxon says it's not about technology, it's about keeping children safe.
5: And this is something that I've cared about for a long time, since well before I came into politics, actually. And as a dad and now as Prime Minister, it is something I feel very, very strongly about. Because I hear it everywhere I go. I think of the mum I recently met who lies awake at night because her daughter is being bullied online and is self-harming, unable to live up to the images that she is bombarded with every single day.
2: If you or someone you know is in need of help, call Lifeline at 13 11 14. And back home, widespread rain is on the way for the east tomorrow as parts of the country prepare for severe weather and flooding in the days ahead. The Bureau of Meteorology's Angus Hines has the national forecast.
6: We can see a broad band of rain spreading across eastern and southeastern parts of the country. That's being driven by this low pressure area in the south, but it's certainly extending a long way from Tasmania to central Queensland. In behind that low, as it drifts eastwards, we get this H. That's a high pressure region building over central Australia. So that will bring us some pretty fine conditions over much of the interior.
2: And taking a look at sport in AFL, Fremantle will have to take on Hawthorn without key defender Brennan Cox after scans confirmed he suffered a moderate calf strain. Cox limped out of Fremantle's loss to Carlton last Saturday and was immediately in doubt for the start of finals. The 28-year-old has played just 18 of 23 games this season and will be unavailable for at least next Thursday's huge qualifying final.
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7: And looking at the weather for Katoomba, it is currently 17.2 degrees. Lovely day today up here in the top end of the Blue Mountains. Pretty much reach what they're expecting of 18 degrees and a mostly sunny day. Looking ahead to Tuesday, though, it's going to change. Rain, going to get to a top of 14 with an overnight low of 9. I'm saying 80% chance of rain between 5 and 10 millimetres. Further down the mountains in Springwood and in Penrith, a lovely 25.2 degrees with a nice sunny day. We're predicting a top of 23, so they reach that in Springwood. Tomorrow, a late shower. Going to get to a top of 19 after an overnight low of 12. Down the bottom at the foot of the mountains in Penrith, it is 25.2 there as well. and reached the maximum there of 25. And for Tuesday, they're expecting a late shower there as well. 21 top the temperature with a minimum of 11. Looking at the traffic, and I can tell you, up here in the Blue Mountains, there are no incidents to report. Jamison Town, though, down at the foot of the mountains at Mulgar Road, approaching the M4 motorway, there has been a two-car crash there. One southbound lane is closed, and also at Briambing, west of Bilpin, Bowes Line of Road, near Ghost Hill Road, there is a truck crash there. Road is closed in both directions, so there's heavy traffic around that west of Bilpin area on the Bells Line of Road. Oh dear, that's going to confuse things, isn't it, this afternoon to get out west. And as for the trains on the Blue Mountains line, there is, what have we got? Buses replacing trains today from 7:30 p.m. until 2 a.m. in the morning. And then again tomorrow at 7:30 p.m. until 2 a.m. Wednesday morning. That is bus replacing trains between Lithgow and Penrith. And you're up to date with the news, the weather, the traffic and the transport right here on Radio Blue Mountains 89.1, streaming at rbm.org.au.
4: 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Hello, this is Bronwyn Logan with Community Notice Board. The Blue Mountains Radio Players will present Three Skeleton Key, based on the 1930 horror story by Georges Gustave Toudouze, as well as Bottoms Up, that exposes the shenanigans of a club's annual general meeting on Sunday, the 30th of August, at 2:30 at the Carrington Hotel, Katoomba. 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Early bird tickets are now on sale for the Blue Mountains Writers Festival, to be held on the weekend of 30th of October and 1st of November. For details and costs for the festival, as well as information on upcoming courses, go to varuna.com.au or phone 4782 5674. 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Expressions of interest are open for artists and groups interested in exhibiting at Springwood's Braemar Gallery in 2027. There will be an information night on Thursday, the 9th of September, with applications closing 23rd of September. 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The Blue Mountains Historical Society at 99 Blaxland Road, Wentworth Falls, will have an open day at Torella, the historic 19th century home, on Sunday the 30th of August from 10 to 3. Admission is $5 for adults and $2 for children, with refreshments available for $5. The research rooms will also be open for inspection. Lura CWA Hall Market is held every first and third Friday and weekend of the month from 9 to 4:30. The market has handcrafted items, jams, pre-read books and bric-a-brac. Thursdays at 10 is a choir for people living with dementia, held every Thursday at 10 in the Blackheath Uniting Church Hall. No choir experience is needed and carers are welcome. The cost is $5, which includes morning tea. For information, phone Annie on 0409 893 047.
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Hello, good afternoon. Chris Mashuak's Dog Soldier kicking us off this afternoon off their recent release. Dog Soldier, Chris Mashuak's Dog Soldier. And the track there was The Shiny Side. Hope you enjoyed that. Got some great new music for you folks this afternoon. Going to play one right now and one a little bit later from the Psychotic Turnbuckles. Remember them? Well, they've released a brand new single, first one in 37 years or something. So we're going to play one now and keep you waiting for the next one in the next hour. Also got some brand new music from The Halves, which I found not long before I headed up the mountains to present this show. We'll play that. And I've got a whole stack of great Australian indie alternative psych garage. Whatever you want to call it, it's all here on Sounds from the Underground. Let's get into it. Here are the Psychotic Turnbuckles with Bad News Travels Fast.

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That was Jupiter 5 from their Fifth from the Sun album, which came out in 2024 with a track called Supersonic Hero. Coming up now, brand new music, only came out today. This is The Halves with a track called Replacement off their forthcoming EP, Opus, which will be out on the 9th of September.

0: 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Did it ever cross your mind?
1: That was a great new track there called Replacement from The Halves. You heard it here on Radio Blue Mountains 89.1 on Sounds from the Underground with me, Steve Perry. Hope you've all had a great weekend. I had a top weekend. Saturday night I went down to the Union Hotel
0: again, and of course this time you were my favorite. Did it ever cross your mind?
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0: was. And what a great venue too. Took me right back to the 1990s. Coming up next weekend at the Marrickville Bolo, you'll be able to catch the Hovering Spooks and Pete Ross. Let's hear a couple of tracks from the Spooks. They're brand new tracks, More Than You Like Me. And we'll also hear Grey Summer Night. Then we'll hear from Pete Ross and the Sapphire with a track called This Is War. But before all that, let's have a listen from this gentleman.
1: This is Bruce from the Hovering Spooks. 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

Pete Ross and the Sapphire with This Is War. You'll be able to catch Pete supporting the Hovering Spooks next Sunday afternoon. Pete will be on roughly around about 4:30 till about 5:30-ish. Then the Spooks will be on between 6 and 7 down there at the Marrickville Bolo. Always a great gig down there, so I'm probably going to head down there. So come on down and join me down there and watch a great late afternoon, early evening of music. Alrighty, we've got a track now from Moderate Lovers, who I believe are in the studio recording some new music. So as soon as I get to my little hands on any of that, I will share it with you. In the meantime, this is off their Crayon Shades EP. And the track we're going to hear is, well, you heard the little bit of the start of it there, Why Do People Do the Things They Do?

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3: And what a great service that is to the community. 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We've got our brand new studio opening very shortly, and it all takes money, and all these sponsors help us pay for that. Plus people that bought sausage sandwiches down at our barbecue at Bunnings yesterday. All right, here's Foul Weather Vane to take us up to the news of their self-titled album featuring the fabulous Keith Claringbold on bass guitar. That is The Fire Will Remain off their self-titled album. Good afternoon, Keith.

0: 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That was Foulweather Vane.
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3: Hello, I'm Alyssa Delfs. The Prime Minister says a deal that hands Western Australia a larger share of GST than it needs will not be abolished. It comes after a recent Productivity Commission report called for the Morrison-era funding arrangement to be scrapped. Speaking from WA Today, Anthony Albanese says the state is a major driver of the national economy and deserves its fair share of the GST.
4: I mean, during COVID, when there was a major downturn in most of the eastern states, WA kept going. I will always back WA. I am in sync with the Premier, and I can't be clearer about that.
5: You can, though. You still
4: no change to WA's share of the GST.
3: Meantime, opposition leader Angus Taylor criticised the Prime Minister on his approach.
6: Well, I've said that many, many times. I've been very clear on this. I tell you who you can't trust on the GST, it's this Prime Minister.
3: New data shows rent is consuming an increasing proportion of Australian salaries. Laura Devoy has the details.
7: For its 2026 Priced Out report, Everybody's Home analysed rental affordability for Australians earning between $40,000 and $130,000 a year. It found even those earning six figures face rents that exceed a third of their income. Since the 2025 report, renters have had to find an extra $48 a week to cover the national median rent. The National Housing Campaign found northern Western Australia was the location where rent consumed the largest proportion of income. It was followed by the Gold Coast, Sydney, and the Sunshine Coast.
3: The Reef Authority is urging Australians to follow the rules when it comes to interacting with humpback whales on the Great Barrier Reef. It follows the release of new data showing possible offences involving swimmers unlawfully interacting with the whales increased sixfold from 2024 to 25, with many close encounters shared online. Director of Field Management Strategy, Mark Reid, told National Radio News, "The whale's recovery from the brink of extinction highlights the importance of giving them space in the water.
8: Making sure that animals can, you know, do the things they need to do safely without being impacted by our behaviours. So we've got rules in place over for most of the marine park that would be 100 metres for a humpback whale. The rules are in place to protect the whales, but also, look, obviously having an interaction with an animal of that size could be dangerous for the animal, but also dangerous for you."
3: This afternoon, rain is set to start hitting the eastern states with severe weather on the way for central and southeastern Australia. The Bureau of Meteorology's David Crock has the forecast for tonight and early tomorrow.
9: Around Adelaide and the hills in particular. And then the focus later on Tuesday morning moves to the northeast Victorian ranges and the southern slopes of New South Wales, where heavy rainfall is possible. And then on Tuesday afternoon, this trough is going to act as the focus for an outbreak of thunderstorms, some of them possibly severe, through a large part of eastern Australia. And then later on Tuesday and into Wednesday, the focus moves north to northern New South Wales and southern Queensland, where rain will be more welcome.
3: And a national tribute is in the works to honour the memory of Lily Hooper, the 18-year-old bushwalker who was tragically found dead after being missing in a national park in the New South Wales Southern Highlands for 8 days. It comes after a communication error resulted in inaccurate reporting that Miss Hooper had been found alive last week, when that was not the case. And taking a look at sport in NRL, Canterbury's finals hopes are on the line as 10 players miss training with COVID-19 ahead of a must-win clash with Penrith. The virus began sweeping through the Bulldogs' training base before last weekend's win against St George, with the situation worsening today.
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0: And looking at the weather for Katoomba, it is currently 14.7 degrees. Feel like temperature's a little bit cooler, 11.7. And looking ahead to Tuesday for Katoomba, going to get to a top of 14. It's saying a possible shower. I think that's changed from earlier. It did say rain. So a possible shower, 80% chance between 5 and 10 millimetres with a minimum of 9 degrees overnight. So that's not too bad, is it? In the middle of the mountains in Springwood, 23.9, and Penrith also 23.9 for Tuesday. For Springwood, it's going to get to a top of 20 and a possible shower. And for Penrith, it is also going to be a late shower, a top of 21. out at Lithgow. I think I forgot to do Lithgow earlier. It is currently 15.3 degrees. They are expecting a late shower there today. For Tuesday, rain, 90% chance of that, between 5 and 10 millimetres. Tomorrow, a minimum overnight of 7. It's going to get to a top of 14 degrees. On the traffic, now there is a problem out at just west of Bilpin at Barambing, by Bowles Line of Road near Ghost Hill Road. There's been a truck crash there. Heavy traffic conditions in the area. It says road is closed in both directions. So maybe delay. If you're heading out west, then maybe think of delaying your travel for a little while. That was last checked at 4:32. Haven't had an update since then. Also at Beecroft on the M11 motorway at the North Connects off ramp to Pennant Hills Road, there's been a car breakdown there. Off ramp is closed in the southbound direction. That's what I'm trying to say. There is some track work happening this evening from 7:30 p.m. up here on the Blue Mountains on the intercity train line between Lithgow and Penrith, I think it was. Just waiting for it to update. Buses replace trains between Lithgow and Penrith from 7:30 till 2 a.m. and again tomorrow from 7:30 till Wednesday morning at 2 a.m. And you're up to date with the news, the weather, the traffic, and the transport right here on Radio Blue Mountains 89.1, where the time is 6 minutes past five. Let's get back to the music. Before the news there, as I said, you heard the Foul Weathervane with The File Will Remain off their self-titled album from Melbourne from 2004. Here is The Ghost from Velvet Parade.

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0: Come and taste the flavours of the world at 8 Things Eatery. 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Around the world in 8 dishes, from the South Indian dosa and Singapore laksa to the famous KFC, Katoomba Fried Chicken, 8 Things is showcasing Mishmash's travels and experiences in kitchens around the planet. Don't worry if you can't make it to the eatery, they also have a food trailer visiting multiple breweries around the way. 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
1: And that was the Low Profiles with a track called Dice. And before that, Ups and Downs with their new single, Out of Thin Air. They've got a new EP coming out. I think it's coming out in maybe late September or early October. They're also doing some gigs around town as well. I think they're up in Newcastle as well, Ed, so check that one out. And coming up next, I have a new song from Johnny Batchelor. You might remember him from Drop Bears. Here's his new track, Too Much Time in the Sun.

Here's Joey's Coop off their brand new album Sawdust Memories. What a fabulous show that was on Saturday evening down there at the Union Hotel in Newtown with the On and Ons. This is a track off the album. It's called Sweet.

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Headphones on, melodies do we. 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
3: From Brisbane, here are the Valerie Trails with a track called Waiting, the 2026 version.

waiting off the Down on Buffalo Speedway 2026 EP that they've just not long brought out. Great stuff from Brisbane. All right, at the start of the show, I played a brand new song from the Psychotic Turnbuckles, their first single in about 30-odd years. This is the other side of that, I guess. The one I played earlier possibly is the A side. It was called Bad News Travels Fast. This is the other song that is coming out, Infected With You. Here they are, the Psychotic Turnbuckles.

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3: Thank you, Ed. Here is Greg Williams from Melbourne with This Life. Second Coming. Got the news coming up at 6:00.

0: All right, we've got the news coming up in 9 seconds. I'll be back after that, wrapping up match week one of the English Premier League.
1: National Radio News. Hello, I'm Alyssa Delfs. Australia has seen its first case of bird flu in a mammal, with a long-nosed fur seal found dead in South Australia and another suspected case under investigation. The government says there are few practical measures that can be undertaken after the H5 strain of avian influenza spreads to mammals. Chief Veterinary Officer Dr. Beth Cookson told the ABC Australia can look at what's occurring overseas to determine next steps.
2: However, we have learnt from what's happened globally with this disease, and we have been the last continent in the world that has faced this situation, and so we do know that once it's in our wildlife, unfortunately there are few practical or feasible actions that can be taken. However, we are well prepared and have well coordinated response arrangements in place.
1: Sonographers in Canberra's public hospitals want the government to urgently deliver staff a 15% pay rise. It comes after members of the community and public sector union walked off the job this afternoon. Maddie Northam, CPSU regional secretary, told National Radio News Canberra hospitals have a 30% vacancy rate for sonographers, meaning patients can't use public services for scans they otherwise would have.
3: We have swathes of pregnant women in Canberra unable to get a public ultrasound. They are being forced to private providers who charge an arm and a leg just to do these scans that should be done by the public. The government needs to invest in public sonographers to make a career in the public system an attractive and appealing idea. Instead, they're pushing them to the private sector.
1: Several bursting hospitals in New South Wales will receive 22 short-stay units under a government plan to relieve pressure on overnight and emergency departments. The Premier announced the government would direct $130 million to building the units this financial year. Campbelltown, Nepean, Maitland, John Hunter, St George and Wyong hospitals will receive the additional spaces for treating those needing care past initial assessments. Overseas, US territories in the Pacific have been vocal in opposing a plan by the White House to lease out millions of hectares of seabed for deep sea exploration. With the Trump administration locked in a race for critical ocean minerals with China, the proposition would make it possible for companies to explore the Mariana Trench off the coast of the Northern Mariana Islands and Guam. The Marine Mineral Administration plan would allow companies to find and extract deposits of critical minerals from the seabed for use in defence technology, electronics and batteries. The proposal's been widely criticised by environmental groups who say more research is needed to determine its impact on marine ecosystems. And the head of the AFL has spoken publicly for the first time since an investigation began into an alleged incident involving several members of the Sydney Swans. Five players have been stood down for breaching club standards as the investigation continues, including Isaac Heaney, Nick Blakey, Chad Warner, Riley Bice and James Jordan. Andrew Dillon launched the 2026 final series today and says the actions of a few don't define the entire industry.
4: I think it's right that people would be asking questions at the moment, and I think football is a place where everyone should be feel safe and included, and we will continue to work with our playing group and all of our supporters on making sure that we have an environment that's like that.
1: And in more sport, in AFL, Fremantle will have to take on Hawthorn without key defender Brennan Cox after scans confirmed he suffered a moderate calf strain. Cox limped out of Fremantle's loss to Carlton last Saturday and was immediately in doubt for the start of finals. The 28-year-old's played just 18 of 23 games this season and will be unavailable for at least next Thursday's huge qualifying final.
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6: 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Hello, this is Brunwyn Logan with Community Notice Board. The Blue Mountains Radio Players will present Three Skeleton Key, based on the 1930 horror story by Georges Gustave Toudouze, as well as Bottoms Up, that exposes the shenanigans of a club's annual general meeting on Sunday, the 30th of August, at 2:30 at the Carrington Hotel, Katoomba. Admission, which includes afternoon tea, is $20. For information and booking, go to bluemountainsradioplayers.com.au for tickets via Humanitics. The Blackheath Theatre Company's That's Life or Not six short plays by local writers, is running from the 27th to the 30th of August. 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Early bird tickets are now on sale for the Blue Mountains Writers Festival, to be held on the weekend of 30th of October and 1st of November. For details and costs for the festival, as well as information on upcoming courses, go to varuna.com.au or phone 4782 5674. Application is now open for the 2027 Blue Mountains Cultural Centre Portrait Exhibition. For information and application, go to bmcc.nsw.gov.au and follow the links under the community heading by Wednesday, the 30th of September. Expressions of interest are open for artists and groups interested in exhibiting at Springwood's Braemar Gallery in 2027. There will be an information night on Thursday, the 9th of September, with applications closing 23rd of September. For information and applications, go to bmcc.nsw.gov.au. The Blue Mountains Historical Society at 99 Blaxland Road, Wentworth Falls, will have an open day at Torella, the historic 19th century home, on Sunday the 30th of August from 10 to 3. Admission is $5 for adults and $2 for children, with refreshments available for $5. The research rooms will also be open for inspection. Lura CWA Hall Market is held every first and third Friday and weekend of the month from 9 to 4:30. The market has handcrafted items, jams, pre-read books and bric-a-brac. Thursdays at 10 is a choir for people living with dementia, held every Thursday at 10 in the Blackheath Uniting Church Hall. No choir experience is needed and carers are welcome. The cost is $5, which includes morning tea. For information, phone Annie on 0409 893 047. 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

Yes, indeed. As Slade eases into, I don't know if Slade have eased anybody, have they? As Slade rock us into Round Ball Roundup between now and 7 o'clock. Let's get into it. And plenty of goals over the weekend in match week one in the English Premier League. And Arsenal made a serene start to their Premier League title defence as they swept aside promoted Coventry City with a 3-0 win at the Emirates Stadium. The champions needed only 23 minutes to build a two-goal advantage on Saturday morning, with Frank Lampard's side taught a couple of tough defensive lessons as Kai Havertz and Bukayo Saka each got on the score sheet. Captain Martin Odegaard scored Arsenal's third early in the second half as Arsenal threatened to rack up the goals. Though some solid work from goalkeeper Carl Rushworth ensured Coventry avoided further punishment, playing their first Premier League game since 2001, Coventry saw their best chance of for a consolation goal fall to Jack Riboni, but could only head straight at David Raya late on. So good win there for Arsenal, defeating Coventry City, newly promoted Coventry, by 3-0. Here's a surprise for you all, although it was predicted on Thursday night's View from the Stand with myself and DJ Brenz. Hull City earned their first ever Premier League victory over Manchester United after returning to the top flight with a 2-0 victory at the MKM Stadium. Playing their first match in top flight since 2016-17 season, Hull settled straight back into the competition with Semi Ajayi, I think that's how you pronounce his name, getting them off to a good start when he took advantage of some slack Manchester United defending from a corner. And it only got better for Serge Jakirovic's side before half-time when Nobel Mendy got around the back of the Red Devils' defence to guide a free kick past the helpless Sene Lammens in goal. United attempted to mount a comeback without any luck against Hull's solid defence, with Brian Mbeumo having the best chance for United, only to fire it straight at the keeper, Sulakis. So there you go. Predicted on this very station on Thursday night between 8 and 10. Hull City defeating Manchester United by 2-0. The Toffees, Everton, they were at home at the Dickey Hill on Sunday morning our time, and with goals from Kieran Dewsbury-Hall and Tierno Barry ensured a winning start to this season for the Toffees, defeating Crystal Palace 2-0. The Toffees came late, goals came late in the first half and early in the second half, with Dewsbury-Hall finding the top corner in spectacular fashion for the opener before Barry beat Dean Henderson with a downward header to double the host's lead, with Pierre Sage overseeing his first competitive game in charge after succeeding now Nottingham Forest boss Oliver Glasner. Palace had arguably been unfortunate not to go ahead in the first half. Eddie Nketiah and Jean-Philippe Matata both hit posts when the game was goalless, but the Eagles never truly flew and looked like fighting back after falling behind. So there you go. Good win there for Everton at the Dickey Hill, getting off to a very good start, 2-0. Another good start was for Berra Simone's Ipswich Town, back in the Premier League after a couple of seasons, and they began life back in the Premier League with a deserved victory as Jack Clark's 90th minute goal claimed a 2-1 victory against his former club Sunderland at Portman Road. Gary O'Neill's first competitive game in charge of the Tractor Boys started brightly when summer signing Emerson opened the scoring after Julio and Siso had stolen possession off Luke O'Neill and gone on a mesmeric run. However, Sunderland hauled themselves level just before half-time when Nilsson Agüero's stunning free kick from 25 yards curled over the Ipswich wall
and went in off the underside of the crossbar. The opening day spoils appeared to be shared, but another Sunderland mistake, this time from Omar Elderet. Was ruthlessly punished by Clark, who cut inside and bent a fine effort into the bottom right-hand corner to snatch all 3 points for the Tractor Boys. Beresimone will be very happy wherever he is over in Europe at the moment. Haven't heard from him for a while. Let's have a look at Nottingham Forest versus Ipswich Town. Sorry, Leeds United. We just did Ipswich Town, didn't we? And Anton Starch scored a brilliant late free kick to earn Leeds United a hard-fought 1-0 victory over Forest at the City Ground. Forest were consigned to defeat in their first match under Oliver Glasner, despite looking more dangerous for much of the Saturday or Sunday morning's game, our time, hitting the post through Nikola Milankovic just before half-time. Forest forward Igor Jesus was unable to hit the target with a back post header in the 55th minute, and the tide soon turned with goalkeeper Nats Sells forced into an excellent save to prevent Tarik Muamovic from making his Leeds debut with a goal. However, Sells was unable to stop Starch's 88th minute free kick from just outside the left-hand corner of the box from sneaking in at the near post, and it was enough to secure the visitors all 3 points. That will do it, won't it? All right, let's have a musical break, then we'll come back and we'll have a look at Brentford versus Spurs. Oh my goodness. Just when we thought things were going to turn around and get better, it didn't. Anyway, we're going to play a track now, then I'm going to come back and talk about that with you. And what have we got for you? We have got... adjust my playlist here. What was the last thing we played? Last thing we played was let's have a listen to the new track from the Eddie Current Suppression Ring. That's what I'm trying to say. In light of recent events, the song is Swimming Hole.

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That was Crow off their brand new album Hold Sway, and the track we heard there was Skyline. All right, let's get back to get down to business again. And Brentford enjoying a dream start to their Premier League season as they beat Robert De Zerbi's Tottenham Hotspur by 3-0 at the GTAC Community Stadium. Oh my goodness, just when every Spurs fan around the world thought with all the money they'd spent during the off-season that things were going to turn around. And this was probably the worst display under a Robert De Zerbi's led Spurs team since he took over late last year. They were absolutely terrible. There had been plenty of pre-season excitement, as I just mentioned, around the signing of Sandro Tonali, Mateus Fernandez and others, but they were dismantled by Keith Andrews' excellent Brentford side. Keane Lewis Potter put the bees in front following some fine work from debutant Mamadou Sangare and Vitali Janout and Michael Coyote. They poured pounce when Anton Kinski parried shots into their path. Igor Thiago could even afford to hit a post from a penalty spot without any repercussions for Brentford, who are hoping to punch above their weight again in 2026-27. After narrowly missing out on Europe last campaign, and we did mention on Thursday night on View from the Stand what a well-organised team Brentford are, and that it was going to be a very difficult match for Tottenham, and it certainly was. All right, let's head down the south coast of England now and to the Amex Stadium, where Brighton and Hove Albion soared to the top of the early Premier League standings 1 week thanks to a thumping 4-0 victory over 10-man Aston Villa. Brighton blew Villa away in the first half with the unfortunate Victor Lindelof in the wrong place when Maxim De Kuyper's shot rebounded off a post and in off him 8 minutes in. De Kuyper added to Villa's misery shortly after with a close-range tap-in before Jack Hinzelwood scored a quick-fire double, punishing the more defensive mistakes, rather, to put Brighton 4-0 up after 31 minutes. A nightmare debut for Gomez, who ended up by in the 40th-minute red card for violent conduct. And though Villa shut up shop early in the second half, it was a season opener to forget for Unai Emery's side. So a big win there for Brighton and Hove Albion. Another team we mentioned on for Thursday night who are very well run and always punch above their weight. Manchester City, they were at home at the Etihad Stadium. And it was late goals from Mark Gahey and Josko Gvardiol sealed a dramatic 2-1 comeback victory for Manchester City against Bournemouth in Enzo Maresca's first Premier League game in charge. Having overseen a 3-0 defeat to Arsenal in the Community Shield last week, it looked like Maresca might also lose his first league game after succeeding Pep Guardiola, as Marcus Taverner gave Bournemouth a 26-minute lead. However, Gahey, who started in an unfamiliar midfield role, headed wide of an open goal early in the second half, dragged City level in the 84th minute. And in the first minute of stoppage time, Vodiol took substitute Shirky's pass and slotted it into the bottom left-hand corner. And the goal being overturned following a VAR review for offside. So there, the familiar midfield role, headed wide of an opening

That was between Newcastle and Liverpool. And how did that one go? Well, Liverpool snatched a 2-2 draw against United as Szoboszlai smashed home a last gasp penalty and a thriller at St James's Park. Newcastle seemed all set to get the Matthias Gyasaeli era up and running in style, thanks to Joe Wilcox, whose 57th minute strike looked likely to condemn Andoni Iraola to defeat in his first Premier League match in charge of Liverpool. Anthony Elonga's first Premier League goal for Newcastle had put the hosts ahead early on, with Cody Gakpo hammering in an equaliser before Wilcox restored the Magpies' lead 176 seconds later. Yet Victor Munoz, a transfer target for Newcastle, who instead joined Liverpool, won a penalty when he was fouled over by Lewis Hall. And in the 9th minute of stoppage time, Szoboszlai made no mistake from the spot to give Liverpool a 2-2 draw late in the game. There's a game tomorrow morning. It is the West London Derby between Fulham and Chelsea down there at Craven Cottage. And let's have a look. Head to head, been 38 matches between these two. Fulham have won four. Three of those have been at the Cottage. There's been 11 draws, while Chelsea have won 11 times at the Cottage as well, out of 23 wins. Fulham beat Chelsea last season, 2-1, on Thursday, the 8th of January, at the Cottage, at Stamford Bridge, in the first match on the 30th of August. Chelsea 2, Fulham 0. So it's about a year ago they played, so must have been the second game of the season because it's about a week later this year. So there you go. That's all the action from the week one of the Premier League in England. Arsenal 3, Coventry City 0. Hull City 2, Manchester United 0. Everton 2, Crystal Palace 0. Ipswich 2, Sunderland 1. Nottingham Forest 0, Leeds United 1. Brentford 3, Spurs 0. Brighton 4, Aston Villa 0. Manchester City 2, Bournemouth 1. Newcastle 2, Liverpool 2. And Fulham versus Chelsea on tomorrow morning at 5 o'clock. Hope your team did well. Mine were rubbish. But there's only the first game of the season. I'm sure Robert De Zerbi will get the boys working hard at the training ground this week, and we'll see a different Spurs next weekend. Tune in Thursday night, view from the stand from 8 till 10 as we preview match week two of the English Premier League. All right, let's have some more music. We're going up to Newcastle for FAHM, FAHM, with a track called Ruby. Some dirty hillbilly blues, apparently.

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That was the Petrov Affair with White Out from their album Men Are a Luxury Item. All right, let's have a look and see what happened in the championship this weekend. It's about the third match week this weekend, I think. On Saturday, we had Birmingham City 2 and Bristol City playing out a 2-2 draw at St Andrews, while Lincoln went down to Portsmouth by 3-1. Millwall, they're at home at the New Den. They defeated Norwich City by 3-0. Maybe they'll push again this season for a promotion place to the Premier League. Blackburn Rovers 2, Middlesbrough 1. Derby County and Cardiff City played out a 2-2 draw, while Wolverhampton Wanderers, relegated from the Premier League from last season, defeated Preston at Deepdale by 3-1. That's an away game for Wolves. QPR, they're at home and at Loftus Road, and they had a nil or draw with Bolton Wanderers. Southampton at home at St Mary's defeated Stoke City by 3-1. Swansea and Sheffield United played out a nil or draw. West Ham United, of course, also relegated from the Premier League. They went down to Charlton by 2-1 in an East London versus South London derby, while Wrexham and Watford drew 1-1. There was one match played this morning. That was about early hour time. West Bromwich Albion defeated Burnley by 3-1. So the early table has Millwall on top with 6 points after two matches. West Bromwich Albion, 6 points. And Charlton Athletic, third on 6 points. Wolverhampton Wanderers are fourth with four. QPR, fifth with four. Blackburn Rovers are sixth with 4 points. Watford, seventh with four. And Swansea City are eighth with 4 points. That's all the promotion spots down to eighth now. Bolton Wanderers, 4 points. Portsmouth, three. Middlesbrough, 11th with three. Cardiff City, 12th with two. Wrexham, 13th with two. Birmingham City 14th with 2, and Sheffield United 15th with 2. West Ham United are 16th with 1. Derby County 17th with 1. Burnley 18th with 1. Bristol City 19th with 1. Lincoln City are 20th with yet to register a point, as have Preston, Stoke, Norwich or Southampton. So that's the league, the championship. Let's have a look at League One. And this weekend in League One, we had Doncaster Rovers 0, Barnsley 0, Luton Town 2, Notts County 2, Wimbledon 0, Reading 0, Bromley 1, Cambridge United 1, Leicester City down in the third tier after winning the Premier League not that long ago, 1, Burton Albion 2, MK Dons 1, Huddersfield Town 1, Peterborough United 2, Mansfield Town 1, Stevenage 1, Oxford United 2, Stockport County 1, Blackpool 2, Wigan Athletic 0, Leighton Orient 2, and Wickham Wanderers 1, Plymouth 1. On Friday morning, there was a match our time. Sheffield United 0, went down to Bradford 1. Let's have a look at the top six. Bradford, 6 points. Huddersfield, 4. Luton Town, 4. Oxford United, 4. Cambridge United, 4. And Blackpool, 4. Down the other end of the table, doesn't really mean much, does it, at the moment? Barnsley, Plymouth, Wimbledon and Wigan occupy the bottom four spots. All right, let's have a look at League 2. In League 2 this weekend, I can tell you that... here we go. Bristol Rovers and Newport County. They had a 5-3 victory there to Rovers. Salford 0, Chesterfield 1, Walsall 0, Grimsby Town 0, Colchester United 2, Oldham Athletic 1, Crewe Alexandra 1, Northampton Town 0, Exeter 2, Accrington Stanley 0, Fleetwood Town 0, Gillingham 0, Port Vale 1, Tranmere Rovers 1. Rochdale Rovers 1, Crawley Town 2, Rotherham United 1, York 1, Shrewsbury Town 1, Barnet 3, Swindon 2, Cheltenham 1. So that's all the action there. If you want to know who's at top, Barnet are on top with Crewe and Walsall taking up the top three. Tranmere Rovers, Colchester, York and Swindon make up the top seven. Down the other end you've got Rochdale
and Shrewsbury. But so many formative times in the competitions over there. But we will keep our eye throughout Monday afternoons between 6 and 7 and see how those leagues progress. Coming up after 7 o'clock, we have the Void Signal team in with Atavis and Robert. And who knows who's coming in, but we'll have to wait and see. Here's a couple of songs to take us out. This is Illusionaires from Lachlan X. Morris from Newcastle.

Right, take us out tonight. Here is Swaggerland with Stumble on Stone. Thank you for joining me throughout the afternoon. I'll be back Thursday night between 8 and 10 for View from the Stand. As I said, coming up next is Void Signal. The team are in the studio. They're getting ready. They're getting set up. And until next time, good night.

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Hello, this is Bronwyn Logan with Community Notice Board. The Blue Mountains Radio Players will present Three Skeleton Key, based on the 1930 horror story by Georges Gustave Toudouze, as well as Bottoms Up, that exposes the shenanigans of a club's annual general meeting on Sunday, the 30th of August, at 2:30 at the Carrington Hotel, Katoomba. 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Early bird tickets are now on sale for the Blue Mountains Writers Festival, to be held on the weekend of 30th of October and 1st of November. For details and costs for the festival, as well as information on upcoming courses, go to varuna.com.au or phone 4782 5674. Application is now open for the 2027 Blue Mountains Cultural Centre Portrait Exhibition. For information and application, go to bmcc.nsw.gov.au and follow the links under the community heading by Wednesday, the 30th of September. Expressions of interest are open for artists and groups interested in exhibiting at Springwood's Braemar Gallery in 2027. There will be an information night on Thursday, the 9th of September, with applications closing 23rd of September. For information and applications, go to bmcc.nsw.gov.au. The Blue Mountains Historical Society at 99 Blaxland Road, Wentworth Falls, will have an open day at Torella, the historic 19th century home, on Sunday the 30th of August from 10 to 3. Admission is $5 for adults and $2 for children, with refreshments available for $5. The research rooms will also be open for inspection. Lura CWA Hall Market is held every first and third Friday and weekend of the month from 9 to 4:30. The market has handcrafted items, jams, pre-read books and bric-a-brac. Thursdays at 10 is a choir for people living with dementia, held every Thursday at 10 in the Blackheath Uniting Church Hall. No choir experience is needed and carers are welcome. The cost is $5, which includes morning tea. For information, phone Annie on 0409 893 047. 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

0: You can try to be the boss, but the storyteller is the one who calls the toss. 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

And once again from the UK, some multicultural sounds there from Servo, C-E-R-V-O. His real name is Chris Knight. He's a UK-based DJ, music producer, and co-founder of something called the Banana Hill Club Night and label, which is currently based in Stockport, kind of up around the Manchester region in the UK. Servo's been mixing it up for a number of years now, blending all sorts of global-infused electronic music blends, some

0: really disappointed me was that, I shouldn't name names, but one writer who writes for a weekend paper, Joel got in touch with him and said, my dad's put out an album. It sounds fantastic. Will you review it? And he said, oh, no, look, if it's, it, he said, it's not a political decision, but if it's done with AI, I can't review it. And I thought, well, that is a political decision.
1: The album's called Welcome to the Human Race. Why is it called that, Derek?
0: Well, I'd written a song in the old way of writing. I'd write, literally write a poem. I'd send poems off to my co-writers and I'd sit patiently waiting for an email to come back. Yeah, will it turn into a song? And I never lost that excitement. You know, it was great to wake up in the morning. It's come back with a lyric sheet and it's a song and it was fabulous. And on this particular occasion, I was thinking about where the human race is at right now. And I thought, modern times are not going to help us. It doesn't matter whether it's the 17th, 18th, 19th or 20th century, 21st century. We have to be loving as a body of people on this earth, you know. And so it was like, wake up, people, welcome to the human race. You know, a song usually comes to me as a title, but sometimes, you know, there'll just be that one line.

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1: National Radio News.
2: Good morning, I'm Laura Devoy. Canada's Prime Minister says he was not surprised by US President Donald Trump's latest tariffs on Canadian vehicles. In a statement on Truth Social, Mr. Trump said tariffs on Canadian cars, trucks and automotive parts would increase from 25% to 50% in January. It comes after a breakdown in trade talks between the two nations. Mark Carney says it affects US workers more.
3: But what message does that send to the workers in Michigan and Ohio and Kentucky and Alabama, who rely on Canadian demand? There is a mutually beneficial deal possible here, but it has to be one that respects Canada's sovereignty, that respects our independence, that uses our complementary strengths to build something better.
2: A monument to two Victoria police officers killed in the line of duty a year ago will be unveiled today. Detective Senior Constable Neil Thompson and Senior Constable Vadim Devart Hotart were fatally shot when executing an arrest warrant in northern Victoria on the 26th of August 2025. The perpetrator, Desi Freeman, was shot dead by police in March. Ahead of the first anniversary of the shooting, a service will take place at Wangaratta Police Station today, where the monument will be unveiled. Another service is planned for Bright tomorrow. Representatives from multicultural organisations will be speaking about the value of skilled migration to Australia today. Scarlett Coppola reports.
4: The Joint Standing Committee on Migration is hearing from Gold Coast-based groups and organisations on matters relating to the nation's skilled migration program. Under the current arrangements, the skilled stream of the Permanent Migration Program accounts for 70% of the 180,000 places. Thriving multicultural communities and Multicultural Communities Gold Coast will be among those to appear today. The committee has already heard from the union representatives, who say inadequate housing for temporary visa holders working in regional Queensland remains a key challenge. The inquiry aims to strengthen the integrity, fairness and efficiency of the skilled migration program.
2: The French President Emmanuel Macron has warned Russia is likely to increase its targeting and provocation of European countries in an effort to deter them from helping Ukraine. He was speaking via video link at a meeting of Ukraine's allies as the country marked the anniversary of its independence. The gathering in Kyiv was chaired by UK Prime Minister Andy Burnham. Ukraine's President Volodymyr Zelensky emphasised the need for Patriot interceptors.
5: We hope that we will have this package. We need at least 300 Patriot missiles for the winter and for the cold months. Every missile means lives to be saved. And so please continue this work through Pearl, through bilateral, our dialogue and different decisions.
2: That audio from the BBC. There are delays on Sydney's train network this morning due to overhead wiring repairs. Trains are not running on the North Shore line. The Central Coast line is also affected. Commuters are being urged to consider using the metro to travel between the city and Chatswood. Repairs are expected to be completed by 10 a.m. Turning to sport, Brisbane Broncos captain Adam Reynolds has played his last NRL game. The club has confirmed the 36-year-old won't be available for the last two games of the season and will retire at season's end. Reynolds has played 323 NRL matches for the South Sydney Rabbitohs and the Broncos, won premierships at both clubs, and has the second highest number of NRL points.
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10: Budjeri Mullumwell, that's good morning in our local Darug language. My name is Lex Dad and I'm a local Darug man. We share country up here in the Blue Mountains with the Gundungurra people. I'd like to pay respects to our elders, both past and present. I'd like to pay respects to our young people who are emerging elders. I'd like to pay respects to Pema Wiyunga, Mother Earth, and Father Sky, Biami. And I say in our local Darug language, Warami Miriga Darug Nyura. Welcome, friends, to Darug country and Yanana Budjeri Gumara. May we all walk with good spirit, with patience, humility, and respect from one another. Didjeri Gora, and thank you.
11: It's hip, it's lit, it's bussin'. It's your breakfast soundtrack every Tuesday and Friday from 7 a.m. with your host, CP Murphy.
12: And a very good morning to you. How are you? It's Tuesday, the 25th of August, and we're in Virgo season. Sign of practical, down-to-earth, problem-solving, fabulous people that we all need to have a Virgo and on our team. They need to be on the board. Anyway, we've got a great show today. I've got Dr. Jessica Reville is coming back in after the 8 o'clock news. And I've got country, Queensland country rock stars. Let's put the two of those together. Let's just start again. I've got Queensland country artists, Joel Spencer and Georgia Scarlett. And they've got a beautiful new track called Honey Let's Go. And I'll be talking to both of them after 7:30. Weather, it's across the Blue Mountains, is cool and cloudy with periods of light rain. And I will give you a traffic update after we hear from this. I've been dying to play this for you since I heard it on Saturday. So here we go. This is Supertramp and Dreamer.

0: That was the fabulous Becker and Fagan, otherwise known as Steely Dan, from their 1977 album, and the song was called Peg, which incidentally, very strangely, at our school library, they had booths and we had headphones, and we would put the headphones on, and the only music that these quirky adult librarians ever played was that album by Steely Dan. So I literally know the words to all the songs for the whole album, back to back. I could just karaoke the whole thing for you. Anyway, let's get to some more serious matters, because there has been in Sydney huge problems with the train. So there's going to be delays everywhere, and that's, you know what happens. It's the domino effect. So what's going on here? The Central Coast and Newcastle line, T1 North Shore and Western line, and T9 Central via Strathfield lines have been facing significant delays and cancellations as urgent repairs take place at Chatswood Station. So that will cause a ripple effect, of course. But on the Blue Mountains line, there doesn't appear to be any delays for trains leaving up here. So I wish you the best of luck today and drive carefully. There are a few incidents on the road, which I had a look at during that song, and it's now off the screen, but I'll get it back. Hang on. This view. Right. Silverwater. Breakdown truck on Silverwater Road. Lilyfield. City West Link Road if you're going to Leichhardt. Or, yep, down Darling Point. Breakdown car. Kingsford. Anzac Parade. Oh, no. Car crash. That's affecting northbound lanes. Not good for anyone going into work into the city. And God bless anyone affected in that crash. Glenbrook, closer to home on the Great Western Highway at Knapsack Street. There's a breakdown truck. It's affecting westbound traffic. And Cowan, well, if you're up at Cowan on the M1 Pacific Motorway, approximately 1 kilometre north of Barara on-ramp, there's a two-truck crash. Ooh, okay. I'm sorry. Moderate traffic conditions, and it's affecting northbound traffic. Okay, I better stop talking for a little bit and just play you some more music, I think. Here's a promo first.
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0: And Misha is an avid record collector, and he has his own show called The Vinyl Collective every Thursday from 4 till 6 p.m. here at Radio Blue Mountains. 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Murphy, who is learning to talk again. This is Talking Heads.

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1: It's a movie. 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
1: And it's 7:28 a.m. here at Tuesday, the 25th of August. And yes, chaos looms across Sydney's commuter network, with the major trains from Newcastle and the North Shore are down due to some overwiring fix-ups that they have to do at Chatswood Station. So, of course, that is a ripple effect. It's going to affect all the trains. There are quite a few breakdowns and accidents across Sydney. So if you've got a broom, a chariot or a dragon, I suggest you try one of those or just stay home. Okay, you're with CP Murphy. I have got Joel Spencer, who is collaborated with Scarlett Georgia. Georgia Scarlett. And where are my notes? Okay. Georgia Scarlett and Joel Spence. And they have written this beautiful song called Honey Let's Go. I've played it many times before. They're really into heartfelt storytelling. They're really concerned about our increasingly disconnected world and the distractions of modern life, which is too true. I was at Aldi yesterday and just in the lift, three people were looking at their phones. They're like, oh, come on, you're just going from car park to ground. What are you doing? So anyway, we'll talk to them about that. And what I'm very interested in is Joel's PhD he got from Griffith University. He's a doctor of philosophy and community music and social equity. So very, very interesting collab. And wait till you hear George's voice. It's just gold. Okay, 7:30, here's the news, and I will talk to them after this.
2: This is not surprising. US President Donald Trump's latest tariffs on Canadian vehicles. In a statement on Truth Social, Mr. Trump said tariffs on Canadian cars, trucks and automotive parts would increase from 25% to 50% in January. It comes after a breakdown in trade talks between the two nations. Mark Carney says it affects US workers more.
3: But what message does that send to the workers in Michigan and Ohio and Kentucky and Alabama who rely on Canadian demand? There is a mutually beneficial deal possible here, but it has to be one that respects Canada's sovereignty, that respects our independence, that uses our complementary strengths to build something better.
2: A monument to two Victoria police officers killed in the line of duty a year ago will be unveiled today. Detective Senior Constable Neil Thompson and Senior Constable Vadim Devart Hotart were fatally shot when executing an arrest warrant in northern Victoria on the 26th of August 2025. The perpetrator, Desi Freeman, was shot dead by police in March. Ahead of the first anniversary of the shooting, a service will take place at Wangaratta Police Station today, where the monument will be unveiled. Another service is planned for Bright tomorrow. Representatives from multicultural organisations will be speaking about the value of skilled migration to Australia today. Scarlett Coppola reports.
4: The Joint Standing Committee on Migration is hearing from Gold Coast-based groups and organisations on matters relating to the nation's skilled migration program. Under the current arrangements, the skilled stream of the Permanent Migration Program accounts for 70% of the 180,000 places. Thriving Multicultural Communities and Multicultural Communities Gold Coast will be among those to appear today. The committee has already heard from the union representatives, who say inadequate housing for temporary visa holders working in regional Queensland remains a key challenge. The inquiry aims to strengthen the integrity, fairness and efficiency of the skilled migration program.
2: The French President Emmanuel Macron has warned Russia is likely to increase its targeting and provocation of European countries in an effort to deter them from helping Ukraine. He was speaking via video link at a meeting of Ukraine's allies as the country marked the anniversary of its independence. The gathering in Kyiv was chaired by UK Prime Minister Andy Burnham. Ukraine's President Volodymyr Zelensky emphasised the need for Patriot interceptors.
5: We hope that we will have this package. We need at least 300 Patriot missiles for the winter and for the cold months. Every missile means lives to be saved. And so please continue this work through Pearl, through bilateral, our dialogue and different decisions.
2: That audio from the BBC. There are delays on Sydney's train network this morning due to overhead wiring repairs. Trains are not running on the North Shore line. The Central Coast line is also affected. Commuters are being urged to consider using the metro to travel between the city and Chatswood. Repairs are expected to be completed by 10 a.m. Turning to sport, Brisbane Broncos captain Adam Reynolds has played his last NRL game. The club has confirmed the 36-year-old won't be available for the last two games of the season and will retire at season's end. Reynolds has played 323 NRL matches for the South Sydney Rabbitohs and the Broncos, won premierships at both clubs, and has the second highest number of NRL points.
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1: Ooh, that's us, and we're back. It's 7:34 a.m. here at Radio Blue Mountains, and I'm with two funky Queenslanders, Joel Spencer and Georgia Scarlett, and they have just released a fantastic, uplifting single called Honey, Let's Go, and we're going to talk about that with them. And welcome to Radio Blue Mountains.
8: Thank you so much.
1: It's a pleasure. Oh, my gosh. So, okay, how did you go about writing this track?
8: Yeah, well, we were actually at a songwriting, camp together last year in Gympie, and it was the first day of the co-writing, and I'd never done anything like this before. Joel's done a few of these, so I was a newbie to the whole co-writing and collaboration side of things. And we were in a few groups together during that first day, and this song, came together first day, and it was just really a magical experience connecting with new songwriters. And we found that our writing energy just really flowed and connected with this song and the other song that we put out as well, The Wise Folks Say. So, yeah, it was a really awesome experience writing with Joel.
1: Will you be working on an EP?
8: That's not on the cards at the moment. We've got the two songs. So we wanted to do kind of like a double single kind of release, which has been really amazing, kind of having two songs that complement each other, and it's something that not a lot of artists are doing anymore, so it was nice to kind of do something a little bit more nostalgic like that.
1: And Georgia, you're in Brisbane, and Joel, you're in the Burram Coast up north of Hervey Bay. So how do you, how gorgeous, how do you work on writing together? Just Zooming, or do you meet, or do you, or Georgia, do you just go and hang out up at beautiful Burram Coast?
8: Oh, I'd love to, wouldn't I? Well, actually, these two songs were written in Gympie. So we were at the songwriting camp together. So that's how we were able to write and meet in the first place. But I know Joel was based in Brisbane not all that long ago, though, either. So we were living close by for a little while. It's just been more recently that he's moved up the coast. Yeah.
1: And will you be touring as solo artists, or will you be performing together?
8: Do you want to talk about some of your shows, Joel?
9: Oh, no, definitely. Like, so we've both got a lot of solo stuff going on, you know, like quite regularly, I believe, you know, for both of us. But, definitely for this stuff, you know, don't rule us out yet. We haven't announced anything, but, you know, it'd be great to bring our forces together to give the wonderful people of Brisbane a spectacular show with these songs.
8: But we are at a few of the same things together as well. I mean, we're both heading to Gympie this week for the muster there, and we'll be performing. So there's lots of little things that we'll probably be like at together as well.
1: Fantastic. Oh, look, thank you so much for your time, Joel and Georgia. And I am going to play for everybody your beautiful song, Honey, Let's Go. Just wait till Georgia's voice comes in.
8: Thank you so much, Caroline.
1: All right. Have a beautiful day.
8: Enjoy the tune.
1: Okay. Bye. Bye. They're so lovely. I just love talking to them, and they made me feel more comfortable than I was earlier. If you heard me earlier, I was a little bit tongue-tied and tripping over words. So this is Honey, Let's Go by Georgia Scarlett and Joel Spence. Hang on. I've stuffed up. I'll be back in a minute. Oh, my God.
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1: Okay, kids, I'm on top of it now. This is Georgia Scarlett and Joel Spence with Honey, Let's Go.

Told you it was divine. Thank you so much, Joel Spencer and Georgia Scarlett, for being on the show. That was their new song, Honey, Let's Go. And yeah, they're look out for the Queensland country feel-good folk artists. They're absolutely divine. So this is Caroline C.P. Murphy with you on Radio Blue Mountains 89.1 FM on Tuesday, the 25th of August. We're now in Virgo season. And it is 7:42 a.m.

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5: Yes, and they're really good pies. Highly recommend them. And I don't eat pies, but if I'm going to eat a pie, it's a Mountain High pie. Right, it's nearly 8 o'clock here at Radio Blue Mountains. You're with Caroline C.P. Murphy, and this is the news.
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7: Good morning, I'm Laura Devoy. The US says nations that help finance Iran will also be subjected to strict economic sanctions. Treasury Scott Bessent announced Operation Outcast this morning, which he described as an economic onslaught against Iran's financial connections around the globe. Five sectors were singled out: digital assets, technology, gold, aviation and shipping. Mr. Bessent also warned other nations not to finance Tehran.
8: It is no longer acceptable to operate in the gray spaces of this conflict. Countries cannot claim they are blind to enabling this activity. Iran's enablers purchase, transport its petroleum. They facilitate the flow of its finances through exchange houses and free trade zones.
7: The Australian Federal Police Professional Standards Unit has found while a young person was searched in error, discrimination did not influence his mistaken arrest in the ACT. An Aboriginal teenager was arrested on a bus in Canberra in November last year by police who were responding to emergency calls about an aggravated robbery and attempted carjackings. The person had matched the physical description of an armed offender. The AFP PSU says there was no evidence to suggest race or other discriminatory factors influenced interactions between police and the young person, or that excessive force was used during the arrest. A severe weather warning for heavy rainfall and damaging winds is in place for parts of Victoria's East Gippsland, northeast and west, and South Gippsland, as well as the Snowy Mountains and southwest slopes of New South Wales. A rain band is moving across the states this morning. Rainfall totals in some areas could be up to 60 millimetres, and the Bureau of Meteorology says flash flooding is possible. A flood watch is in place for parts of northwest, central and northeast Victoria, where renewed river level rises are expected. South Korea says the US has cancelled a large joint marine drill scheduled for next month. South Korea's Marine Corps says the exercise was being constrained by American forces being redeployed to its war with Iran. Here's the BBC's Enbarasan Ethirajan.
9: The cancellation comes a week after Donald Trump announced earlier exercises with Seoul would be scaled back because of his very good relationship with the North Korean leader Kim Jong-un. He also blamed Seoul for failing to support the U.S. over Iran. That conflict has strained American military resources, forcing a realignment of assets from Asia to the Middle East. The aircraft carrier USS George Washington, which was based in Japan, was last week moved to the Middle East to relieve another carrier, Abraham Lincoln, which had an extended deployment, triggering a host of problems aboard the ship.
7: One of Australia's most iconic abstract paintings is heading to Western Australia. Blue Poles by American artist Jackson Pollock is usually housed in the National Gallery of Australia in Canberra. It was purchased by the federal government in 1973 for $1.3 million and in 2023 was valued at $500 million. The painting is being loaned to the Art Gallery of Western Australia and will be on display in Perth from April to September next year. Turning to sport, Essendon has appointed Sydney assistant Mark McVeigh as its AFL senior coach.
10: It's so good to be home. I'm overwhelmed with emotion. To be able to represent you, our supporters, our members, is a dream come true.
7: McVeigh played 14 seasons for the Bombers between 1999 and 2012.
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5: And we're back. And the weather, let's quickly talk about that. No, that's the wrong day. I am so all over the shop, and today, my little scatterbrainness fortunately has had a quick chat with Dr. Jessica Revel, who's right opposite me now, and we are going to have a quick talk about why I might be a scatterbrain today and what it's got to do with the moon. But firstly, let's talk about the weather, because across the Blue Mountains, it's cool and cloudy and there will be some light rain. However, on this particular, on the bomb says it will be heavier rain and possible thunderstorms. So batten down the hatches, folks. In Lithgowia today, it's going to peak at 13, K-Town at 16, down at the Hood in Springwood, 18 degrees, and the same at Penrith. And if you're going to Cootamundra and Avalon, same thing. And Perisher, if you're going to go skiing, don't worry about today, but if you're planning for a weekend escape, it's going to be sunny and gorgeous. And if you're going to go for a surf, dive into the ocean, cleanse yourself, small to fun-sized waves this morning, right along the Sydney coast from Cronulla up to Avalon. And if you're having a birthday today, you're sharing it with a famous bunch of people, Claudia Schiffer, supermodel, musician Gene Simmons from Kiss, the hot Alexander Skarsgård, and quirky filmmaker Tim Burton. And what do we love about Virgoans? They're practical, analytical, and hardworking, with a deep desire to help others and fix broken systems. I think we all need a Virgo on our team. Right. Okay. I am so excited because if you were with us last Tuesday, we had Dr. Jessica Revel, who was talking to us about the Let's Laugh.
11: It's about prevention.
5: Oh. Right.
12: Am I on?
5: You're on now.
12: am I on?
5: Yes.
12: I volunteer at the Prevention Safe Space in Katoomba, and we're running an event for Prevention Day, which is September 12th at Katoomba RSL. We have comedians Steve Hughes and Brendan Lovegrove and local singer-songwriters Matt Tonks and Nick Danta. So, and now we have a buy one ticket, get one free offer.
5: Oh.
12: So, yeah, even more reason to go.
5: Sounds like a hot date night.
12: Doors open at 7 p.m. And we'll be there. I'll be there talking about what we do. And also people may want to join us, do the course to become a peer support person. Or we don't necessarily even need you to be volunteering face-to-face. If you have computer skills, if you have marketing skills, if you know about risk management, all those sorts of things are very useful. And, you know, could be a great help to what we do because we're a non-for-profit volunteer organization. Yeah.
5: Okay. And so what sort of things, where do you meet?
12: Yeah.
5: Where is the organization?
12: We operate out of the Thrive Building, 2 Station Street, on the first, second and fourth Friday evenings of the month. Mm-hmm. So we're not open on the fifth. If there's a fifth Friday, we're not there. We normally have our sign out the front if we're open. It's from 6 p.m. to 8:30, 8:45.
5: I don't know about you, but this fourth Friday of the month, fifth Friday of the month, sometimes throws me.
12: Yeah. Yes. Yeah, I don't even remember what date it is half the time.
5: I know. Yeah. I think last week I was saying it was Tuesday when it was Friday. So actually, let's just quickly go off track a bit as we were talking before about not being grounded and why things are tripping over themselves this morning because of the moon and the eclipses.
12: Yeah, that's, I mean, I can't tell you anything scientific.
5: Don't worry, we like fantasy here at Strange Brew.
12: I have a good friend, Tina Marie, who's an actor, performer, and she's trying to organise a Howl at the Moon Club. So when there's a full moon, for us to meet at various lookout points and howl. So I'm wondering if that could be helpful. It certainly would be cathartic.
5: Primal therapy.
12: Yeah. Well, I have been known to scream in my car, you know, and I'm very frustrated. So, yeah.
5: I used to, when I worked at fashion magazines, I would go to the toilet and do the silent scream.
12: Oh, yeah. Yeah.
5: And it was actually, it worked.
12: Yeah.
5: I'd go out and just put on my lipstick and go back and... back into my office.
12: Lipstick's very important in recovery, I think.
5: I think so too. Well, it was the biggest seller of anything during the Second World War.
12: Yes, and the Depression. People bought makeup to feel better and they went to the movies.
5: But the lipstick is the one thing that they could afford.
12: Yes.
5: And the one thing that would brighten their faces up.
12: I'll have to put that on the shopping list for the safe space.
5: It's great. I mean, guys, yeah, well, guys could wear, like, they go for that sort of dark gothic
12: colour. Bit of eyeliner, you know, people have been known to have a bit of eyeliner. Yeah, so, but talking about disconnection, I think that what we bring, and I think a lot of institutions and organisations are beginning to understand the importance of the contribution of lived experience. So we at the Safe Space have a course that we do through Roses in the Ocean, and we learn to talk with people and to listen to understand and to not advise. I think often advising or silver lining things can be quite disempowering to people. So when you're talking to a person in distress, the ability to understand your own triggers, because sometimes when we're triggered, we search for a conclusion. Humans don't like ambiguity. They like to find conclusions. And I think it's important to be able to rest with discomfort. In fact, in the last couple of weeks, I've been talking to the musicians who are at the performance on the 12th of September, and both of them, Nick and Matt, talked about this idea of surrender. You know, surrender is a bad word in our language. You know, you don't surrender, you never give up. You know, you're always trying and moving forward. But sometimes it's important to understand that certain situations and certain feelings, you may have to, at least temporarily, surrender and contemplate, am I going in the right direction? Am I being told by my whole physical system to rest? Mm. Rest is another thing that we don't like in our sort of what I call the inner Presbyterian. You know, we have to kind of work and strive and drive and, you know, being able to take stock and to just be still. We're not very good at it. We distract ourselves. We distract ourselves with media. We distract ourselves with shopping. We distract ourselves with lots of things, right? And so the ability to do that. I have to say also with lived experience, it's not just us speaking with guests. We call the people who come to the Safe Space guests. They're not clients. They're not patients. It's a feedback loop. And I've learned a lot from people who are of a different generation. And in my generation, it was, you know, you get married, you have children, and, you know, you have this career. Well, as career in university is becoming much more of a distant opportunity for young people, a lot of them are working jobs and their interest in life is doing other things. They may be doing art. They may be doing music. They may be doing all sorts of things. And
5: that's been normal for a while, isn't it? Like, you know, the artist who's got like a day job as a janitor and becomes a Golden Globe award winning actor.
12: But now it's becoming the legal secretary or the junior accountant. Mm. I think it's, you know, a lot of the entry level salaries are not high.
5: Yeah.
12: Even if you're an entry level lawyer, it's pretty lean.
5: Mm.
12: And so I tended to talk to people about what they did during the day, you know, looking at maybe their work. And a guest advised me, you know, maybe that's not the most interesting thing about me. So you see how the loop just doesn't go one way.
5: How fascinating.
12: Yeah, yeah. And learning from their resilience, because A lot of things are very difficult in temporary work situations. We live in contract world. And so a lot of people have very unstable working conditions. And the resilience that these people show with being promised work or promised something that doesn't materialize and being philosophical and rolling with that resistance. So it's not just my talking to them, it's their talking to me and inspiring me about how they're coping in this world now, you know?
5: That is so incredible and something to share because everybody has that story.
12: Yeah, absolutely.
5: So this is what you talk about at Safe Space.
12: Yeah, people come in and talk about anything and everything that's happening. And often when it comes to prevention, we think of prevention as crisis. And sometimes people come in absolute crisis. Mm. But mostly it's an ongoing conversation. It's a way that people choose to steady themselves. So we have some people who come in once or twice, but other people who come in quite regularly because that's it's sort of a part of their diet of keeping themselves stable and healthy. Mm-hmm. So they may see us, they may go swimming, they may go walking, they may engage in the arts and those sorts of things. So it's becoming a kind of a buffet of mental health and recovery. Mm. So, yeah.
5: So it covers physical, mental, spiritual.
12: Yeah.
5: Could go howling at the moon.
12: Could go howling at the moon. We haven't offered that yet, but, you know, I can talk to the committee and see what they say.
5: We had at Camp Eden, I used to go to all those. I mean, it was a big thing in the 90s to go to health retreats, and they usually were up at the Talabudjara Valley in the back of the Gold Coast. And we have to start the day with the Ha Hung breaths. So, like, you'd stand with your hands above the head and then swing it like an axe between your legs and release the breath.
12: Right. Yeah.
5: Yeah. Yeah. So I recommend that's another thing other than the silent scream or howling at the moon.
12: Yeah.
5: But, okay, when is the next session with you? Because to Thrive Street...
12: Thrive Building, 2 Station Street. Yeah,
5: I told you. It's all right.
12: It's all right. Fridays, first, second, and fourth Friday.
5: Yeah.
12: We're there to be listening and accepting, to not give direct advice, and to be, I suppose, to have this kind of communication loop back and forth.
5: I think it's so marvelous. And what time does it start?
12: It's the Safe Space is from, say, 6 p.m. to 8:30, 8:45, on those first, second, and fourth Friday nights. And the comedy event is the 12th of September from 7 p.m. at Katoomba RSL.
5: Can't wait for that. And you can bring a date for free.
12: Oh, yes, buy one, get one free tickets. Thanks for reminding me.
5: That's all right. Dr. Jessica Revel, thank you so much for your time. It's been such a joy having you. We learned so much from you, and you're such an excellent communicator, unlike this little scatterbrain dyslexic radio host that's sitting opposite you this morning. Don't know who she is. Where did she come from? But I hope that we can have you back again, and I look forward to the 12th of September.
12: Yes.
5: Prevention Day. That's going to be great. Okay, yeah, and now you've recommended a Nina Simone track.
12: Yeah.
5: Do you want to tell us a little bit about this?
12: This is the great Nina Simone, who not only was such an emotional singer, but a pianist with the lightest touch. And this is a spiritual called I Wish I Knew How It Would Feel to Be Free. And I think for all of us, sometimes we don't feel free in our heads. Sometimes we don't feel free in our lives. And this is a song addressing that feeling of longing.
5: Beautiful. Thank you so much.

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1: This is a bunch of kids from the early 80s called Altered Images. 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
6: Good morning, I'm Laura Devoy. The US says nations that help finance Iran will also be subjected to strict economic sanctions. Treasury Scott Bessent announced Operation Outcast this morning, which he described as an economic onslaught against Iran's financial connections around the globe. Five sectors were singled out: digital assets, technology, gold, aviation and shipping. Mr. Bessent also warned other nations not to finance Tehran.
7: It is no longer acceptable to operate in the gray spaces of this conflict. Countries cannot claim they are blind to enabling this activity. Iran's enablers purchase, transport its petroleum. They facilitate the flow of its finances through exchange houses and free trade zones.
6: The Australian Federal Police Professional Standards Unit has found, while a young person was searched in error, discrimination did not influence his mistaken arrest in the ACT. An Aboriginal teenager was arrested on a bus in Canberra in November last year by police who were responding to emergency calls about an aggravated robbery and attempted carjackings. The person had matched the physical description of an armed offender. The AFP PSU says there was no evidence to suggest race or other discriminatory factors influenced interactions between police and the young person, or that excessive force was used during the arrest. A severe weather warning for heavy rainfall and damaging winds is in place for parts of Victoria's East Gippsland, northeast and west, and South Gippsland, as well as the Snowy Mountains and southwest slopes of New South Wales. A rain band is moving across the states this morning. Rainfall totals in some areas could be up to 60 millimetres, and the Bureau of Meteorology says flash flooding is possible. A flood watch is in place for parts of northwest, central and northeast Victoria, where renewed river level rises are expected. South Korea says the US has cancelled a large joint marine drill scheduled for next month. South Korea's Marine Corps says the exercise was being constrained by American forces being redeployed to its war with Iran. Here's the BBC's Enbarasan Ethirajan.
8: The cancellation comes a week after Donald Trump announced earlier exercises with Seoul would be scaled back because of his very good relationship with the North Korean leader Kim Jong-un. He also blamed Seoul for failing to support the US over Iran. That conflict has strained American military resources, forcing a realignment of assets from Asia to the Middle East. The aircraft carrier USS George Washington, which was based in Japan, was last week moved to the Middle East to relieve another carrier, Abraham Lincoln, which had an extended deployment, triggering a host of problems aboard the ship.
6: One of Australia's most iconic abstract paintings is heading to Western Australia. Blue Poles by American artist Jackson Pollock is usually housed in the National Gallery of Australia in Canberra. It was purchased by the federal government in 1973 for $1.3 million and in 2023 was valued at $500 million. The painting is being loaned to the Art Gallery of Western Australia and will be on display in Perth from April to September next year. Turning to sport, Essendon has appointed Sydney assistant Mark McVeigh as its AFL senior coach.
9: It's so good to be home. I'm overwhelmed with emotion. To be able to represent you, our supporters, our members, is a dream come true.
6: McVeigh played 14 seasons for the Bombers between 1999 and 2012.
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3: And we're back here at Radio Blue Mountains, and I've just been looking at the traffic, and it's quite distressing, really, because there's a lot of things, a lot of accidents that have happened all over Sydney roads, and we're expecting thunderstorms across the Blue Mountains shortly, and there's commuter chaos on the train. If you're into the stars and astrology like we are here at Strange Brew, this lunar eclipse and full moon is just causing mayhem. So traffic update, East Lakes, Southern Cross Drive approaching Gardiners Road. There's a two-car crash affecting northbound traffic. Prospect on the M4 motorway approaching Reservoir Road. There's a breakdown truck affecting westbound traffic. Maroubra, Anzac Parade at Fitzgerald Avenue. Traffic lights are flashing yellow. All directions are affected. And Kingsford, Anzac Parade at Barker Street, there's a breakdown bus affecting northbound lanes. And lastly, at Glenbrook on the GWH at Knapsack Street, there is a breakdown truck affecting westbound traffic. So there you have it, folks. Like I said before, if you've got a dragon, a chariot, or a broomstick, take one of those. So we're going to play, I want to play this track called Graceland by Paul Simon. Now, this is what I found out when I did some research. He released this album, it's 40 years old. He released it on the 25th of August in 1986, but a little bit earlier, in the summer of 1984, it wasn't looking too good for Paul Simon. His marriage to Carrie Fisher was unraveling. His famous singing partnership with Art Garfunkel turned bitter. His solo albums weren't cutting the mustard, and he was building a new home far away from the city. Basically, it was like from Manhattan to Montauk. What's that? From Lithgow to Bondi Beach? Anyway, during those road trips, though, he'd listen to the upbeat sounds of South African jazz rhythms on a bootleg tape. So let's cut to the point. He wrote Gracelands, and this is the main song from his album called Graceland, after the album name Graceland. And here we go.

0: How good was that? Graceland by Paul Simon. It's 8:41 here on Tuesday, the 25th of August. And I am going to play you something by an Italian singer-songwriter now. Now, this song was rediscovered and played for the last Olympics. And I think I also heard it in a montage at the back of Ted Lasso and had to Shazam it because I just thought it was fabulous. Anyway, so that's how I discovered this song. The title is so long, it beats Supercalifragilistic. It's got like over 25 letters. I'm not even going to begin to pronounce that. But I think it's called, for short, Prison Collie. It's by Adriano Celentano. And it sort of missed out when he released it back on Italian TV in the early 70s. And then he did one of his, like, he's a crazy dancer, performer. He's a showman. And it just went bonkers across Europe. And this is the track. If you want to have a look at it, YouTube it, the film clip. It's so wrong. He's performing in a trench coat with his funky dance moves in front of a bunch of schoolgirls who are all aged about 24. Okay, this is Prison Collie.
1: Prison Collie, 9 years old.
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Okay, it's 3 minutes to 9 o'clock. Thanks for hanging in there with me. It's been a really strange morning, but it's been a wonderful show. I've really enjoyed it. Thank you so much to my special guests, Dr. Jessica Revel, who I adore having here and talking to, and we just learn so much. And to the beautiful country folk singers from Queensland, Joel Spence and Georgia Scarlett. Have a great Tuesday. Don't forget, if you're feeling a little bit scatty, like yours truly, be easy on yourself. Full moon, eclipses, madness out there in astrology world. So, and don't forget, trains are all over the shop because there's commuter chaos from Chatswood train station. They're fixing up the overhead wires. So that's affecting trains on the North Shore and Newcastle lines, which is going to have a ripple effect everywhere else. There's quite a few different incidences on the roads, which I've been through, and I know that Catchy will follow up when she's on after the 9 o'clock news. And just take a dragon, chariot, a broomstick, or that royal carriage, and have an awesome Tuesday. The 25th of August 2026, and it's nearly 9 o'clock. We'll go out with ELO, Shine a Little Love. Bye.

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1: Good morning, I'm Laura Devoy. Authorities have confirmed a second dead seal found in South Australia was infected with H5 bird flu. It's the second confirmed case in a mammal. SA's Chief Veterinary Officer Sky Fruin told the ABC more mass mortality events are likely.
2: It is unfortunately following a very similar track to what we've seen happen overseas. We are, of course, one of the last countries in the world to have H5 bird flu reach our shores, so we do have some sense of what we might be in for. Essentially, this virus is incredibly contagious, particularly between birds. It doesn't spread easily to mammals, but it can, and obviously it has now.
1: She says state authorities are considering how a vaccination program might be implemented in SA. The Australian energy market operator says there is a clear pathway to maintain reliable electricity over the coming decade. Shannon Kirkwood reports.
3: AEMO assesses future electricity supply and demand against reliability standards to determine whether enough resources are expected to be available to maintain reliable supply. Its annual report released today shows the reliability outlook has improved, supported by record levels of new generation of storage and a strong pipeline of projects. It also reinforced the need for continued investment as generation retires and electricity demand grows. AEMO says there were no forecast reliability gaps identified before 2030, but beyond then, the next wave of investment will be critical to maintaining reliability.
1: Songs created wholly or mostly by artificial intelligence are set to be excluded from Australia's music charts. The Australian Recording Industry Association has updated its charts code of practice, which states music which has used generative AI would be excluded unless it is substantially human-made. ARIA Chief Executive Annabelle Hurd is calling on parties who have a role in deciding the music played and promoted to Australian audiences to support human artistry. The changes will apply to the charts to be released this Friday. Two Victoria police officers killed in the line of duty are being remembered a year on from their deaths. On the 26th of August 2025, Detective Senior Constable Neil Thompson and Senior Constable Vadim Devart Hotart were fatally shot while executing an arrest warrant in northern Victoria. The perpetrator, Desi Freeman, was shot dead by police in March. Ahead of tomorrow's anniversary, a service will take place at Wangaratta Police Station today, where a monument dedicated to the officers will be unveiled. Another service is planned for Bright tomorrow. The El Niño weather phenomenon has contributed to a record high ocean temperature. According to the European Climate Change Service Copernicus, the average surface temperature of Earth's oceans outside of the polar regions was 21.1 degrees Celsius on Friday and Saturday. That's the highest temperature ever recorded. Researchers say the El Niño is adding heat to the system, but is doing so on top of decades of human-driven warming. They say the record ocean temperature is another sign of a climate system under strain. Urgent repairs are behind major delays on Sydney's train network this morning. The North Shore line is affected. Sydney Trains says commuters may have to change at Central or North Sydney to continue their journey. Work is underway to repair overhead wiring at Chatswood. Turning to sport, Brisbane Broncos captain Adam Reynolds has played his last NRL game. The club has confirmed the 36-year-old won't be available for the last two games of the season and will retire at season's end. Reynolds has played 323 NRL matches for the South Sydney Rabbitohs and the Broncos, won premierships at both clubs, and has the second highest number of NRL points.
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4: Oh, and darling sisters, mostest good morning. Tis quite delish out there.
5: Bringing you stories.
4: If I may say, a dash of breeze upon the cheek. However, every day is a celebration, I think, of whatever the climate's bringing us and making us aware of the beauty of that which is around us, in particular up in the Blue Mountains, if I may. Tis a Catch the Lovely, the good-looking Catch the Lovely, I might add. And the weather, tis, oh, a possibility of a dash of water upon the cheek. Apparently, the water falls from the ceaseless sky. I actually don't quite understand how, but it is most extraordinary, and you may feel it upon your cheek today. High chance. Thunderstorms late this morning, maybe even an extraordinary thunderbolt. If you see a thunderbolt, that snatch it from the sky and play it like a guitar. It wouldn't that be stunning? Damaging winds, heavy rains, it's on. It's all going to happen today. Please travel with great awareness and alertness, in particular upon the roads, if I may. Trains, tis a chug-a-luggin. That's very nice. Seems there ain't no exchanges of buses, etc. How lovely. And may I say, with the traffic, there is a breakdown in Sutherland. Oh, no, that's not us's. There's the Mount Victoria Pass. Tis completely blocked. Take the bypass. Give yourself another 5 to 10 minutes to do that, and you can go east and west as usual. Everything else, tis marked very clearly as in scheduled roadworks. Goodest ones, stay tuned. We have the lovely, good-looking Gareth here to share with us something that's touching, that's real, and that we all should be responding to, if I can say that. Darlings, just hold the line.
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4: Okay. 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
9: REC.
4: REC. And here, he has a business in Wentworth Falls of cleaning roofs and gutters and gardens and essential
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9: 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We don't mow lawns, but we can refer you to people who do that very well.
4: You mean you do all the stuff we definitely don't want to do, and you do all the stuff not only that we don't want to do, but you have a really good skill about what it is you're doing, as opposed to us blundering around and perhaps breaking things or not being as aware as we should.
9: That's right, yeah. We've got lots of experience. We've had training. We've got all very good equipment, very safe equipment. And exactly right, we do the kind of jobs that people can do themselves, but it might take them days or weeks, whereas we can just come round and blitz it in a few hours.
4: In that time.
9: Yep.
4: How important, and you will, with your experienced eye, I'm suggesting see things that need looking at that we might not even be aware of.
9: That's exactly right. Where quite often someone will say, whilst you're cleaning my gutters, can you take a look at my roof?
4: Yeah.
9: And we do that anyway. If we're up on a roof, we might notice a cracked tile, or we might notice something that needs some attention before it becomes too late. So,
4: and also before it becomes more expensive.
9: Exactly. That's right. That's right. Yeah, you know? Yeah.
4: And that's incredibly important. And you're talking about us caring about our asset, our major asset, and keeping it.
9: It's your most valuable asset, exactly. Yeah. It's the roof over your head. Yeah.
4: That's a really stunning way to describe it. It's the roof over your head.
9: Yeah.
4: Look after all of it.
9: That's right. Exactly.
4: And so thank you so much for it. You've got a top mob of people working with
9: Great bunch of people. Yeah, yeah. We hire people who are, you know, positive, friendly. It's very much about personality and attitude. I mean, let's face it, anyone can clean, right? So we try and be very customer focused and, you know, take the time to talk to people. And if something goes wrong, which it does sometimes, we're only human, we go back and fix it, no questions asked. So we've got quality people.
4: It's you have those that work for you coming to me. It's that they care about me. I'm not just a job.
9: Exactly.
4: I'm someone that they want to know and talk to and get to. And how important it is to understand my position too. How important is it for me to feel as though you're welcoming me, that you're listening to me and that you're understanding?
9: Exactly, that's right. Because, you know, we're going to someone's home, which, you know, it's their private space, right? So we want to make sure they feel comfortable with us. So,
4: yeah.
9: And I say to the staff, if the customer wants to talk about their garden for 20 minutes, then do it. It's all part of the job, you know?
4: Yeah.
9: So, yeah, communication.
4: Because they are, because it means that me as a customer, more to the point, a client, is I'm learning at the same time. You can teach me how to look.
9: That's right, yeah.
4: Too. Most wonderful young man. Put your prices up, I think. But today we are also here to talk about something that's really, I think, very close to all of our hearts.
9: Yeah, so we're running what I'm now calling a mega fundraiser for one of the most incredible charities that we've come across. It's called Pets of the Homeless. And it is literally designed to keep homeless people and their pets together, right?
4: Oh.
9: So it's because we've all walked past a homeless person with usually a pet dog, and you think that's very nice that they've got that companionship, but then you worry, is the dog getting the care and health and nutrition that it needs?
4: Well, actually, what we do is we walk past and say that's nice, but we don't remember to care more deeply. And what you're doing is bringing our attention to looking after this little animal that's looking after these beings.
9: That's right. So what many people do when they see a homeless person with their dog is they might go and buy some dog food and say, here you go, you know, which I think is quite common. This charity literally does that, but on a grand scale. And over the past 10 years, they've been going for over 10 years. They have literally donated over 3 million meals to dogs through funds raised through their charity. So it's a bona fide, long-standing charity that we're proud to support. And so the fundraiser we're doing for it, I guess it's in advent of International Dog Day, which is tomorrow, the 26th of August. So we thought, Bren from Bren's Pens, who works with me at REC, she is a calligraphist. And she came up with the idea, hey, how about we do hand engraved dog tags or cat tags for your pets, and then use that to raise money for the charity.
4: And also that our dogs or cats, should they get lost or go astray.
9: Yeah.
4: There's a phone number. Thank you very
9: exactly.
4: much.
9: Exactly. And it's hand engraved. So it's that real nice personal touch. So we're from today at our shop in Wentworth Falls on Plantation Street. Bren is there with her hand engraving device with all these blank dog tags ready for people to walk in and place their order. So it's all ready to go now.
4: And can we buy a ticket?
9: So that's one element of the fundraising is, yes. And then because I'm part of a local small business community that's called the Small Business Alliance.
4: That is local, as in the
9: Blue Mountains,
4: all of the
9: mountains.
4: Okay,
9: yeah. So it's a group. It's a network of local small businesses that kind of get together once a month and meet up, and there's an online community, and we share ideas, thoughts, and you know, refer. It, you know, ask questions, and it's kind of like, you know, because it's quite lonely being a small business owner.
4: Yes.
9: So it's like a nice community to bounce ideas off. So I've gone to
4: and
9: that.
4: And you can also share with each other and send business to each other.
9: We do that. We do that often. Yeah.
4: And may I right now recommend? Oh, no, I'm glad that you've gathered together like that. but how important local business is. You employ, you teach, your doors are open, you're part of the community, you live here and you care. Thank you so much to all of the members of your community for being private enterprise. Thank you.
9: Yeah, no, that's it's a real nice, because it's, I mean, we've all, you know, not of all, but we've heard stories of going to maybe the Gazette and looking, finding someone that you think is local, and they've come up from Liverpool done a shoddy job and left, and then they won't come back. So this is about true Blue Mountains local businesses.
4: And us using you as much as we can.
9: That's right. So what I've done is asked this community, hey, we want to do a raffle, right? So does anybody feel like donating a prize? And we've been absolutely overwhelmed with a huge list of prizes. And I won't read them all out because there's too many, but it's up to 17 local businesses now that have donated prizes
4: part of their services
9: worth literally in the many thousands of dollars in value.
4: How wonderful.
9: So we were actually going to do the raffle draw tomorrow on International Dog Day, but when we saw just how many businesses were donating very generous prizes, we thought we need to
4: extend
9: to show respect to the prize value we've got. So so when you order, if you you can obviously get a engraved dog tag and buy raffle tickets, or you can just buy raffle tickets for this prize draw. So all the prize, the list of prizes is available to view on our website.
4: And where I can buy a raffle ticket is at each of these businesses?
9: No, so so to buy the raffle ticket, you can either call us up.
4: Or go online, of course.
9: You can go online to our website, which is roofmate, that's roofmate.au. And there's a whole section dedicated to this. So if you click on that, it will say Pets of the Homeless Fundraiser. Click on that link and it will show you all of the generous prizes on offer and how to buy a raffle ticket. And if it's a bit confusing, then just there's a phone number. Just call up the number and Bren or myself will answer the phone and tell you how to do it.
4: And what you're doing, darlings, is not only having an opportunity to win extraordinary services of this and that, but for one who's out on the street, a woman or a man, without a roof over their head, usually that means without much in terms of friends, this little being that sticks with them through hail and rain and sun and shine and snow, without question, is such an extraordinary little animal, and the lives that they save.
9: Yeah, I think for mental health, having a pet is for many people, homeless or not homeless, is crucial. So if you've got nothing, no family, and you're out on the street, that pet means it's your lifeline.
4: It's right? A family
9: it
4: member.
9: It really is. So giving them the support they need through this charity, I think is really valuable. Yeah.
4: Yeah, and we're not asking much either, but also it's bringing this important awareness to us. So thank you, little dogs and cats that care too, isn't it?
9: That's absolutely right. Yeah, yeah. Yeah.
4: Do you have dogs? Yeah.
9: I've got two Labradors. Yeah. My wife and I, we can't have children, so we decided to get dogs instead. We treat them like humans.
4: Yeah.
9: They're absolutely incredible beings. Yeah. Yeah. Anyone who's got Labradors know how much fun Labradors are.
4: They're tender too, aren't they? They're soft. They're not aggressive.
9: Oh, not at all. They're super. Yeah. Their personalities. They're very caring. Caring is probably not the right word. They're not aggressive in the slightest. They just want to play. Yeah, they'll lick you to death, as the saying goes.
4: Or sleep.
9: Play, eat, or sleep. Yeah.
4: But you know, and I think with dogs too, when we see them lying with their eyes closed, we say they're sleeping. I want to suggest a lot of the time you'll see an ear that's cocked, and what they're doing is they're meditating and they're listening. And anything that's about to move will take place immediately. And what I really like about dogs too is that extraordinarily important role they take of defending and protecting their owners, and that is a really important role for them.
9: Yeah, that's right. I think my dogs would make terrible guard dogs, if I'm honest. But yeah, they certainly do have one ear up when they're sleeping, but I think it's more if they hear a crisp packet or something, you know.
4: Yeah, and if someone breaks in, they just want to play with them.
9: Absolutely, that's right. Yeah, yeah. We went down to Sydney at the weekend, beautiful. And a friend of mine came and looked after the dogs, and he arrived, and the dogs took the dogs and jumped in his car, and they didn't look back. They just thought, oh, here's a fun person that's, you know.
4: See ya.
9: See ya. That's right. They didn't even say.

0: Goodbye.
1: Yeah. Look, thank you so much. Please, this is a drive to bring some awareness to us all about those less fortunate not having a roof over your head. Stand in their shoes for a minute. Stand in their shoes for half an hour when it's raining.
0: And that's right. Yeah.
1: In the middle of the night.
0: If they've got shoes.
1: They've got shoes, yeah. And to support those extraordinary wisdom beings that stay with them with unconditional love and keep them warm and keep them safe and are their companions to talk to or to cry to that whole range of... To support those little beings, darlings, please, roofmate, roofmate is the name of the website.
0: Of the website, roofmate.au.
1: .au.
0: Or you can call 0472
1: 834-534-541. 541. Ask questions.
0: That's right. Or in our shop on Plantation Street in Wentworth Falls, today and tomorrow, Bren is there with a engraving pen, ready to hand engrave dog tags. So feel free to come down, have a free cup of tea or coffee, have a chat with Bren, yeah.
1: I'm going to get one for me.
0: Absolutely.
1: To wear.
0: Yeah. Well, Caroline, who was just here, she wants one for her cat. So yeah. Yeah. They're called dog tags, but cats can have them too.
1: And if you don't wish to enter the actual raffle itself, which is inexpensive, if I may say so, a $5 donation, just a donation of $100 or
0: anything, exactly.
1: Yeah.
0: Yeah.
1: And anything in between that, is just it's welcome, but it's important too.
0: Yeah. And it's that feel good factor, you know. So like I say, you may have walked past a dog, homeless person with a dog, and I've done it before, gone and bought some dog food and I've come back and then they've gone. I thought, oh no, poor thing, and then I worry. So at least, you know, with this charity you can spend tangible money on something that's going
1: and
0: to
1: also
0: a good cause.
1: With the dog itself, the dog may be in pain.
0: Exactly.
1: The dog may not be well, and we don't know that, but the dog is still sticking by this other one, its owner. So just the medical care and awareness just for looking after in that sense, not to mention the human who is being looked after.
0: Exactly, really, that's right. Let's take care of the dog so they can take care of their humans.
1: Yeah.
0: That's right, yeah. Nutrition is a huge part of it, right?
1: They would be getting they'd probably be getting what the homeless person, some of what the homeless person eats, which could be a range of not very good stuff.
0: That's right, yeah. But I do feel like when people have got pets, that homeless people have got pets, I think more people give food for the pet than they do. Well, not maybe more, but maybe half and half,
1: Goodness, man, thank you so much for coming in. Thank you so much for what you... And the small community?
0: The Small Business Alliance,
1: Small Business Alliance.
0: Yeah.
1: At the very least, please share this with others and go on to roofmate.com.au.
0: Just roofmate.au. There's no .com.
1: Roofmate.au. And have a look at this generous offering of prizes that you can win by going into this whilst you are also supporting this really important members of our community too, aren't they? Thank you, young man. Most beautiful. And if you need your garden looked at, or your roof, or all of the bits and pieces there, please, again, do ring Roofmate and ask them to come and cast their eyes with an expert view to give you some advice at the very least, and or do those things of cleaning up your outside home that you don't want to do, you know, or as you say, might take me, you know, 3 days. You'll do it in a day.
0: Yeah.
1: Thank you very much.
0: Thank you, Robin.
1: Yeah, you know, but for that, thank you for being there and having that really good knowledge. you know, most wonderful. Thank you, goddess one. The lovely Gareth, please do support.

0: Darlings, most delicious music. We're playing a bit of Keb Mo and a wee dash of the Righteous Brothers. Two extraordinary peoples. Well, Righteous Brother is too, but they had their own genre in a way, I feel. And both most fabulous. However, we have with us someone who's even more fabulous a sister than those two, the lovely Suzanne Ricks. Good morning, young lady.
1: Good morning, Robin.
0: And if you don't know, and you should, she has a show here on Wednesday mornings on 89.1 FM, and it's called Green Thumb. And it's just the most delightful, informative, surprisingly interesting, lovely wander amongst those who are out in their own gardens, and the extraordinary they share how not only how they grow their garden, but the thoughtfulness of how they invent different bits and pieces to care more deeply about the nature of gardens. Good morning, young lady.
1: Good morning, Robin.
0: It's like that, isn't it?
1: Yes. I love going to people's gardens and interviewing them because I learn so much. And every one of them tells me that they learn so much, that it's a continual learning journey.
0: Yeah. And so talk to us about this venture that you have created, which I believe reached a national viewing on television just recently, young lady.
1: Yes, well, a few years ago, I got very annoyed at one of the big garden shows.
0: A few, how many?
1: 2017, I think, yes. Or 18. I was volunteering, and I saw beautiful gardens, but with a telltale border of dead grass around all their little garden beds, and that's an indicator that they're using Roundup. Now, Roundup kills the weeds, yes.
0: And is it also an indication that the soil below it is not good because of that?
1: I don't know so much about the soil, but it's certainly killing the plants.
0: Go on.
1: But it then also kills a lot of the insects, the beneficial insects, the things that are in the soil. And I think then I thought, you know, if people put in a lemon tree, let's do something as simple as a lemon tree, they start to think about, oh, well, I don't really want to poison this. And anything edible, you start to think about what's going into the soil and what's going into the stuff that you buy in the supermarket.
0: But also what you've mentioned, which none of us really think about, is the little beings that are in and around the soil doing really important work.
1: Absolutely.
0: That we're killing by this dreadful spray.
1: Yeah. Yes, there's a lot of research showing how we've been denigrating the soil for a long time. And
0: killing little beings who are there specifically to make the soil brilliant.
1: Yes. And the new breed of regenerative farmers are focusing very much on the microorganisms that are in the soil.
0: Oh.
1: And they talk about feeding the soil, not the plants.
0: How different that aspect is.
1: Mm.
0: And because if you're feeding the soil, the plant is being fed anyway.
1: That's right, yeah.
0: Wow, go
1: on. So next week I've got Nick Moody, yes, talking about his regenerative farm and what his approach to it is. I've had a few regenerative farmers on the show, and it's such a learning journey. Each of them do a little bit differently, but it's about regenerating the soil and the land rather than constantly using it, applying artificial fertilisers until the land is depleted.
0: Even that, you know, and I never thought about them being artificial fertilisers. I just used them thinking they were
1: right. Yeah, well, it feeds the plant. Yes, your plants grow very fast, but the soil doesn't regenerate.
0: Oh, wow. That's extraordinary statement in itself. And so you don't, darlings, goodest listeners, and you don't have to have a huge garden.
1: Not at all. No. In fact, this year, the Edible Garden Trail here in the mountains, because it has spread all around Australia, the Edible Garden Trail featuring this year in the Blue Mountains is featuring gardening in pots, edibles in pots and difficult places and containers.
0: So you can have a pot in your flat or you can have five pots in your unit.
1: Yes, exactly. In fact, I've done that this year because I've had trouble beating the beasts that come into my garden. I have rats, kangaroos, bowerbirds, you name it. And so they've attacked.
0: That's got good taste.
1: Oh, definitely, because mine's all organic.
0: Yes.
1: So now I have some rather large pots sitting just inside the window with all my herbs.
0: Yes.
1: And I have an abundance of herbs growing. And if I want something, like this morning,
0: how
1: I had scrambled eggs with dill, just dash
0: there
1: and by the window, pick a little bit of dill.
0: Thank you.
1: Yep. And when you think about how much it costs you to buy herbs in the shop, and then you buy it and you just want a little bit for this dish, and the rest goes mouldy or soggy in the fridge.
0: And I spend $4 every week on parsley alone.
1: Oh, Robin, it is so much fun having your parsley grow in your kitchen.
0: Yeah.
1: Absolutely fantastic.
0: And the actual mental health it brings by just looking.
1: Yes.
0: At having plants and flowers and herbs in your home, in your unit, in wherever it is that you live.
1: Absolutely. So you must come on the Edible Garden Trail and you'll see a few people really featuring the pots and how they're growing, even small trees, you know, citrus, all sorts of things in pots. And the idea was why I wanted this one happening this year, because more and more people are living in small units,
0: yes,
1: townhouses, and you can't have an edible garden trail that goes to someone's unit.
0: Yes.
1: Because you've got to go through their home.
0: Yes.
1: So the edible garden trail doesn't have you go into the home. In fact, that's out of bounds for the visitors. No,
0: yes.
1: No using the toilets. Go and find a public toilet. But come and look at the garden and ask how it's grown. And so if they've got it in pots, I'll move my pots out onto my patio so that people can see them, but I'll say they usually live there just inside the window.
0: And so part of that knowledge too, particularly if you have a plants inside your home, is learning how to keep the sun and upon them or not.
1: That's right.
0: Etc.
1: Well, it's lovely to have the sun on them. And you sort of, because they're sitting with you, they become little beings almost.
0: Yeah.
1: You know,
0: yeah.
1: And I say thank you when I pick my parsley.
0: Yes, please.
1: And it's how close you come to them is quite amazing.
0: And don't laugh, goodest ones, because I think when you say thank you, they hear it.
1: Oh, I'm
0: and
1: sure.
0: And they grow more healthily through the resonance of joy, is it?
1: Yeah, well, it's this whole area of information we don't know. You know, we're slowly gathering more and more information about how animals communicate and, you know,
0: yes,
1: how they use sound and sound waves. And, you know, we've got this powerful little brain sending out all sorts of waves. How
0: yes.
1: do we know what waves are being picked up by the animals and trees around
0: and
1: us?
0: And sent back.
1: Absolutely.
0: And Carl Gibran, the gentleman who wrote that very famous book, The Prophet.
1: Oh, yes, yes.
0: One of
1: beautiful.
0: His sayings, get ready, this is beautiful. He said that trees were poetry written in the sky.
1: Oh, how beautiful is that? Poetry written in the sky.
0: And I looked up and I suddenly realised that was how we must have invented thatching and weaving and lace. Must have been inspired by the bushes and the trees and their patterns.
1: Yes, yeah. And looking at snowflakes.
0: And looking, yeah, that's lace.
1: Absolutely.
0: And so, young lady, so there's a trail.
1: The Edible Garden Trail is you don't go around eating the stuff, although some gardeners will give away, like, herbal tea. Take your own cup and some of them will have herbal tea bubbling away through the day. Some sell some of their produce if they've got excess. But the whole idea is for visitors to go and see how people are growing in all the different climatic situations that we have here in the mountains, because it goes from lower to upper mountains. In fact, I think it's going right through to Hartley this year. And so here in the upper mountains, it's quite a different climate to, say, down at Springwood.
0: Oh.
1: So people want to see how
0: That's
1: people are doing it. Yeah, it's much cooler up here. And so, and another thing people like to see is how got excess. But the whole idea is for visitors to go and see how people are growing in all the different climatic situations that we have here in the mountains, because it goes from lower to upper mountains. In fact, I think it's going right through to Hartley this year. And so here in the upper mountains, it's quite a different climate to, say, down at Springwood.
0: Oh.

0: that we, particularly if you have a back and front yard, is almost essential, because you're always gathering what is it, compost to add to it.
1: Yeah, and we do in our kitchens. Massive amount of waste goes through the kitchen bin, unfortunately. Up until now, it's been in the red bin for a lot of people.
0: Yes.
1: Soon we're going to have this FOGO arrangement through the council where you can put your kitchen waste into a little bag and that will go through your green bin. However, I still think that's a terrible waste, because you've got all of this lovely food coming in the outside of the cabbages, the leftovers,
0: yep,
1: things, you know, anything vegetable.
0: You're saying, and for example, your parsley or your basil that's gone a bit bad in the fridge.
1: Really happy in your compost.
0: And your eggshells.
1: Eggshells, they don't get eaten by the worms and compost so much, but they get broken up and you can see where you've put your compost because of all the eggshell remains. And that's putting calcium in, that's feeding all sorts of things.
0: Yeah.
1: You don't put meat into your compost, meat or fish or proteiny things.
0: Yes.
1: And if you're doing it through a worm farm, they don't really like citrus or onion.
0: Don't they?
1: No.
0: It must burn them with
1: I'm not sure.
0: acidicness.
1: Perhaps that's what it is.
0: Yeah. But not only that, in your own heart, when you're creating a compost heap, the joy of seeing it take place and then being able to take it and put it upon your plants.
1: Oh, totally. And as you're building it, you know, sometimes it can get smelly if you don't do the mix right, but that's all right. It's still breaking down. And then you leave it for a while and you build another compost, because you need to have a little system going. But then when you look in and you see the worms have worked their way through and they've eaten everything and they've given you back from your kitchen waste and your old dead leaves and the various things they've put in, now you've got this rich stuff that smells beautiful and is wonderful for your garden, and it's just great stuff to spread around.
0: And so you've purchased your veggies and now it doesn't cost you anything to make your compost. Instead of going and buying compost from elsewhere, you're saving money, you're saving the universe, and there's that joy in it, and your plants just absolutely love it because it's real.
1: That's right. They love it coming from your own garden to lawn clippings. In fact, I collect some lawn clippings from my various neighbours. I also collected the autumn leaves from my neighbours in a couple of great big bags.
0: But lawn clippings I wouldn't have thought as being rich.
1: Very, well, you've got to mix it.
0: Yes,
1: you're like
0: I
1: making
0: understand
1: a cake.
0: That. Yeah.
1: You use a layer of green things, which lawn clippings are, a layer of dry things, which are the autumn leaves or whatever else is dried out and around, and then you'd like to put every now and then a little layer of animal manure, not dog manure.
0: Okay.
1: Animal, you know, chooks or cow. You can either you need to buy that here if you're living in just a home garden. Most of us don't. Or some of them have chookies.
0: Or
1: yes.
0: Horse.
1: Horse, we don't have those in our gardens either.
0: No, but yeah, I'm seeing.
1: Yes, horse manure is good. It's not as rich as cow manure, and not as rich again as chicken manure. Chicken manure you need to rot a while before you put that on the garden. It's too harsh.
0: But how lovely to be using chick manure to also.
1: Yes.
0: It's a satisfying holistic feeling to take. To continue the journey on with what it is that you have and keep using it to go back into this extraordinary brown stuff.
1: Yes. Rich soil filled with microorganisms feeding. That's what's feeding your plants.
0: Say that again.
1: It's the microorganisms in the soil, and that's what's feeding your plants.
0: Feeding your plants, yeah. And so it's not sprays and so forth. It's the earth.
1: Yes.
0: Oh.
1: Well, you can make some. I do feed my plants with my weed tea, because I do get a lot of weeds, unfortunately.
0: Go on.
1: And you put that. What I use for both my compost and my weed tea are the cheap garbage tins that you buy at the hardware shop. For the compost, I put a few holes in the bottom, small holes, and then I feed that. I usually put that near my fruit trees, because then as the compost is made and the worms come up, the liquid goes down into the fruit trees, and that's feeding the fruit trees.
0: That would be an extraordinary liquid too.
1: Yes.
0: Rich.
1: I learned that from a gardener who was gardening in a quarry.

0: Rosemary at Blackheath, and she noticed that she'd put in a whole lot of lemon trees in tubs, and they're sitting on the ground because it was an old quarry, and one of them was really fabulously abundant, and all the rest were pretty pathetic. And she said, "Well, I can't figure it out." And I said, "What's that?" And she said, "Oh, that's my compost bin." There it was, right beside the happy lemon tree.
1: Yeah.
0: I thought, that's a good idea. I'll take that, thank you.
1: Yeah.
0: But
1: what you're saying too, to my mind, is you feed yourself and you feed your dogs and you feed your cats and you feed your kids. Feed your garden.
0: Yes, feed your compost.
1: And bloody will love it.
0: Yeah, too right.
1: You know, and so this trail, please give me some dates.
0: Oh, I think it's the second or third weekend in November. I need to quickly look at November.
1: So we've still got some time.
0: We've got some time
1: to put it into the diary.
0: In fact, any gardeners who are listening, please, if you've got edibles, no matter how few, please consider going on the trail. It's great fun. It's a fabulous community event. You get to know all your neighbours.
1: But you're saying if I've got edibles in my garden, to come on so that I can learn more?
0: Yeah. Well, come on the trail and show up other people.
1: Oh, I understand.
0: And have lovely conversations with people who come and look at, see what you've done.
1: Yeah. And we just love telling about what we know.
0: Yes, because gardening can be quite isolating. You're there by yourself talking to your plants and loving it and then seeing this abundance. And unless you've got a family around that you can say, look what I did, and kids get bored with that anyway.
1: To share that
0: with other people.
1: But actually, now that you've mentioned it too, there's got to be lots of kids that love putting their hands in the soil too.
0: Yeah, what a great thing for kids to learn. Yeah. This is where your food comes from.
1: Oh, yeah. And the joy they must have of putting a seed into the ground and seeing something come out.
0: Totally, totally. Even now, at my ripe old age, I still get a thrill when I see the seeds coming through. And I've got them in my
1: unexplainable, isn't it?
0: Well, it's just the magic.
1: Isn't it?
0: The magic of life, really.
1: Isn't it?
0: And one of the things that I've read in research recently is the power of awe, A-W-E. And how important that is in our lives. And, you know, like looking up at a night sky or looking at a seed coming through that brings that sense to you.
1: Yeah.
0: No? And this it can be a baby's cry or the stars at night or, all sorts of things, insects.
1: And so that awe is, for me, particularly in nature, it's humbling.
0: Yes.
1: That this is awe. of looking and seeing and celebrate. What I often celebrate too is spinach waving to you. How beautiful.
0: Oh, right. Do you wave back?
1: Yeah.
0: I bet you do.
1: You didn't say the dates, young lady.
0: 14th to 15th of November.
1: Okay, 14th and 15th November.
0: Yep. And if anyone is interested in being on the trail, please. Go to... TheEdibleGardenTrail.com. Simple as that, and register.
1: Edible Garden Trail. And go and have a look anyway.
0: Yeah, have a look. And one of the things, I try to create community amongst the gardens, even though it's the co-op that now manages it all.
1: Yes.
0: I'm still a little bit hands-on because I like to make sure it keeps going. But I like the community of gardeners and, gradually interview them through the year. So this coming weekend on Sunday...
1: Oh,
0: we're having a gathering of the gardeners who are going to support getting the word out there. So if you're interested in coming to an afternoon tea at my home, I'm not putting out the address on the radio, but go to ediblegardentrail.com and find out about being on the trail. Or you could ring the Blue Mountains Food Co-op and ask them for details or send them an email. And that'll give you my address, the timing and so on.
1: And also you can go to the food co-op, which you should anyway.
0: Oh, absolutely.
1: It's most extraordinary celebration again and respect of things that we eat and how we eat them too.
0: Yeah.
1: You go cut past Coles and you're heading toward Katoomba Street and it's there on your right-hand side, run by volunteers.
0: Oh, no, there's some paid stuff.
1: And paid stuff, but yeah. Also very, so worthwhile.
0: It's all organic. You know, all their stuff is organic. How, you know, what fantastic thing to know that you're feeding yourself organic food and you're feeding the ground at the same time.
1: And that you don't have to buy big mobs of it either. You know, I get a small gathering of, for example, of walnuts and a bit of the green powder and a bit bits and pieces too. Thank you so much for coming in. Thank you for sharing. It's the edible garden trail. Gee, I love that. The edible. It's not just looking at nice flowers, lovely flowers, but edible. And how... Ultimately, not only is there a lovely joy in that, but you're saving money.
0: Too right.
1: By growing and then also using what's left over to feed back into this extraordinary brown stuff we call the soil.
0: And it tastes different.
1: And it tastes yum. Oh, woohoo! Thank you, goodest one. The lovely
0: Thanks
1: Suzanne Ricks, her program is called Green Thumb, and 'tis on from 9 until 10 on Wednesday mornings. A delightful program to listen to, if I may say so, just for the joy of it.
0: That's great.
1: It's beautiful news. And it should be the world, it should be on the news every night.
0: The good news stories.
1: The good news. Yeah, Edible Garden Trail. And you can go into it, just type that in, and you will come up with the knowledge you need, or to the food co-op.
0: Go to the ediblegardentrail.com, because coming out of the Edible Garden Trail, started here in the Blue Mountains.
1: Thank you. But
0: it's gone national. And so straight away...
1: Congratulations.
0: Well, it brings joy to my heart, I can tell you.
1: Yeah.
0: Because straight after the very first one, some people from Sydney rang up and said, well, how did you go about that? So I sent them all the paperwork and said, this is how you do it. Have good luck. So they ran one the following year. And then since then, everybody's been helping everybody get them. So they popped up North Coast, South Coast, Brisbane, Tasmania, da-da-da. And this week it was on the Gardening Australia going national.
1: Congratulations. And... I don't think there's been a word invented that describes how extraordinarily important the imparting, and that it's become national. Thank you, young lady, for leaving such a wonderful legacy for us all to continue.
0: Thanks, Robin.
1: To learn. Most wonderful young lady. Thank you. Do dance on.
0: I'll keep dancing.
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